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0: People's Mix, Lauren, keeping you well informed and just hilarious, making you laugh. 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Tell him Cosmic Cast sent you. Look, I'm out of here. Stays with my girl. Of course, DJ Diamond Cuts. Sunday service. All right, it's 9-9. I'm gone.
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18: 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So don't hear about it Monday. 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

I just messed up the whole program. 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

0: 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It's your girl Diamond Cuts. 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It's DJ Diamond Cuts. 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

0: 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You know, I got you with those reposts and shouts. 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
21: 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It's the only stage where anything can happen. So don't hear about it Monday. 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
1: 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Sometimes, after you have hired a
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20: 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Dana White is bringing Power Slaps to Texas for the first time on the campus of Texas Tech University. Two massive title fights headline the card, including slap fighting legend Wolverine. 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
3: September means school is back, traffic is heavier, and the roads can get hectic.
4: 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Slow down, stay alert, and leave a little...
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1: I used to think about immature things. 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

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What up? Shea Diddy here. The Rise and Grind Morning Show is kicking off at 6 this morning. 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
1: September means school is back, traffic is heavier, and the roads can get hectic.
2: 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Slow down, stay alert, and leave a little...
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0: 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Yeah.
1: North side, south side, west side, up top. 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Philly. Yeah, you know me. I'm

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1: What's up, though? 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

0: It's DJ Envy, Jess Hilarious, Charlamagne Tha God. We are the Breakfast Club. Lauren LaRose is here as well. We got some special guests in the building.
1: Some icons.
0: That's right. We have Jasmine Guy. She's back. Welcome.
2: Thank
0: we have
2: you.
0: Daryl Bell, and we have Cree Summer.
1: Welcome. That's right.
2: Hey. Thank you.
0: A Different World is back. It returns.
2: Hallelujah.
0: Oh, my gosh. And, we've got a couple episodes that we've seen so far, and I was nervous. Because this was my show, right? This was the show that made me want to go to Hampton University, wanted me to go to HBCU.
2: Yeah.
0: So when people do a reboot or return, you're always nervous of how are they going to put it together.
3: Yeah.
0: And when I say after watching two episodes,
3: yeah.
0: I wanted to go back to college one more
2: Let's
0: time.
2: Go.
0: Like I did, like the way that they mixed.
2: Mission
0: and I'm not saying that because you're there. Because Lauren went to Dell State, which is an HBCU. I went to Hampton.
3: Yeah.
0: And we sat out there and we spoke about it for about 30, 40 minutes of how it made us feel.
4: We were late for the segment because they were like, what y'all doing? And I'm like, oh, we reminiscing. I was like, gosh, I could get that fresh year feeling again.
0: Yes.
4: That first party and like you seeing all the Greeks and like it's just literally a whole different world.
0: Walking on campus, having a tour, convocation, the dress code.
4: You had a curfew.
0: I had a curfew. We had a curfew.
4: We had a curfew. I didn't know about it.
0: Yeah, we had a curfew.
3: So feeling like, didn't pay attention to it.
0: And I love the way that they mix the old cast with the new cast members. So it's something that my kids could watch, but then I can enjoy. So I would say I really enjoy doing the show. Were y'all nervous at all to get that connection to make sure it connected like the original?
5: Well, it was shot with the one camera. More like a movie.
2: Mm.
5: And we did the original on a soundstage with four cameras. You know, like Sanford and Son, like all the sitcoms that we grew up with. And we had a live audience. So I was worried that I wouldn't know if I was landing or not.
0: Mm.
5: Because with a live audience, they laugh or they don't laugh,
2: right.
5: You know? But it still held its humor. I like the dimensions of the relationships that we've created. I also like that we are organically woven into the fabric of Hillman. You know, Whitley's on the board and
1: sure.
5: Dwayne is a provost and Freddie Brooks is a professor of law and Papa, you talk. I know. He's dying to. He's dying to.
2: No. We call him Pontificus. He's dying. Whip it out, Daryl. You know you want to.
3: That's why I let y'all get the first shot.
5: I know.
2: Thank you.
5: I
2: appreciate it.
3: You asked the one question I plan to talk for the next 45 minutes.
2: That's right. Show you right.
3: I wasn't worried. And I wasn't worried because of a question we were asked from a student radio show at an HBCU.
0: Mm-hmm.
3: And they said, the black community has already claimed A Different World as its own.
1: That's right.
3: They asked the new kids, what do you think you can add to the diaspora?
0: Mm-hmm.
3: So even if this new show was a complete flop, it was never going to tarnish the work we had already done.
2: Mm-hmm.
3: So we could step into this with the comfort of saying, for me, it was like putting on your favorite pair of shoes or your favorite pair of jeans and saying, I'm going to put this character back on. Let's see what we want to do with it.
0: Mm-hmm.
3: Ron went off and got married, had a son, lost his wife to cancer, and now he's a single father raising his son on his own. And that's a lot to really deal with. And you're going to see that play out over the 10 episodes. And it was a lot of fun. And then to see all these beautiful young artists that have come to the table. When I sit next to Jasmine, I said, you know, we met for school days in 1987.
1: Wow.
3: Here we are 40 years later, and this is my sister right here.
2: Mm-hmm.
3: So with me and Kadeem and Jazz, I said to all the kids, here you are in Atlanta, where we started at 20-something years old. Hold on to each other, because 40 years from now, y'all going to be family too.
0: Mm-hmm.
3: And so to see what I told them on day one, they all said, you know, I was the first new cast member they met. I took them all to dinner on the very first night I met them. And I said, your only obligation is to do the best work you can and have a good time. My only obligation is to be to all of you what Glenn Turman, Mary Alice, Lou Myers, Debbie Allen, Diane Carroll, Patti LaBelle, Lena Horne, and all the other legends were to us.
1: Wow.
3: They wrapped their arms around us, and notwithstanding all of their success, they made us feel at home. And I think we all did.
1: Mm. What exactly did this new show have to get right for each of y'all to agree to want to do it again?
3: A contract and a check.
2: Because
5: we have been hearing this for decades. We're doing a reboot.
2: We're
5: doing
2: better.
5: Yeah.
2: But yeah, they had been dangling it in front of us for so long. You know, everyone kept saying, you know, we're going to bring it back. We're going to bring it back. And then you get to Mark 39, and someone says you're going to bring it back, and you say, that's There's no way. It's been 39 years.
5: We'll believe you.
2: Yeah, we'll believe it when we sign the contract. Mm-hmm. And also, as an actor, I think I was 19 when I started in the world. Mm-hmm. Now I'm in my mid-50s with two babies. Mm-hmm. You never get to go back and play a character 39 years.
1: That's real. Mm-hmm. When y'all heard they were bringing it back, what was y'all first reaction to those?
2: We didn't believe it.
1: Okay.
2: Yeah, because like I said, we've just been, everyone's been saying, you should bring it back. And Debbie, God bless Debbie Allen, had been trying to bring it back.
5: For
2: and
5: decades.
2: It wouldn't, it, for decades, she was trying to bring it back. And then Daryl was trying to bring it back.
1: Yeah.
2: And everyone just kept saying no. Mm-hmm. So finally, when they said they were bringing it back, we all kind of said, we'll believe it when we sign on the dotted line.
3: And look, if I'm going to be real transparent, one of the things that I was concerned about when they brought it back is they were bringing it back without Susan Fales Hill.
2: Yeah. Mm-hmm.
3: And Deb was there, but I didn't know Felicia Pryor. Mm. And I didn't know what it would be like. And she's done a fantastic job. You know, she was very open to all of us. We had a lot of input, as much input as we could over the characters and some of the arcs. And I wish there was a way that we could have done everything we wanted. But part of what this show, if there's anything this show is confined by, it's they only have 10 episodes. Mm-hmm. We had 25 episodes and 6 seasons. So that gives you a lot more runway to do more things and take your time to develop more. And some of the reactions have been, it's just over too fast.
2: Yeah. Mm-hmm. Yeah.
3: So that's why we need a season 2. So,
5: okay, would you extend it to an hour episode, or would you extend it to a 12 or 15, 30 minute arc?
3: An hour. I would do 10 episodes.
5: Do the episode longer.
2: Like that's what I think. You can keep 10. That just give us an hour.
4: I was like, it's over already?
5: Yeah. Yeah.
1: Can you do that with that style of show, though? With like the live audience? Like, because it's more.
3: No, we don't have
2: live audience. We're shooting single cam.
0: The only problem I would say with that is, and I agree, right, because I love watching it, that a lot of these young kids now, they watch things fast, right? Like, my daughter watches YouTube on times 2 speed, right?
2: I know. Right, you know? I have 2 daughters, and they have the attention spans of a tsetse fly because of this that they're doing all day. And then I was even told by someone, it was so disparaging, that they were encouraging writers to consider when you're creating that the audience is going to look at the screen and then back down to their phone. And so keep that in mind.
5: While they're watching TV.
2: Yes. So this is what
0: even songs,
2: we've become.
0: Even music, you know,
2: yes.
0: Back in the day, you would hear a 5-minute song.
2: Yes,
0: right? And you would rock out. You listen to old Michael Jackson, they got 7-minute songs. You
2: Prince
0: rock,
2: has right. a 5-minute outro.
0: And you know the every last minute to the outro, but now songs are a minute and 45.
1: But then that's people sit around and watch podcasts for 2 hours.
5: Yeah.
1: So you just don't know where
0: you're right.
4: I think if it's good, it can work. And that was the first thing I thought when I watched that first episode. And the credits came up. I thought I like skipped it on accident. So I went back. I'm like, oh no, it didn't even feel like the 30 minutes. Like, it felt so fast. So,
5: and there are a lot of storylines in this new version. You have a lot of characters. Yeah.
0: Yes.
5: There are 10 of us.
3: Yeah, so the 4 OGs and then the 6 newbies and then all of the characters that fill in the university around them. And then our extended family with Glenn Turman.
2: Oh, the OGs
3: Don
2: came
3: Lewis,
2: back.
3: AJ Sanders.
5: Jada Brown.
2: Jada came back.
3: Everybody's
2: Charlie.
3: Back.
0: All right, we have more with the cast of A Different World. Jasmine Guy, Cree Summer, and Daryl Bell. When we come back, it's The Breakfast Club. Good morning.
6: The Breakfast Club.
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0: Day Envy, Jess Hilarious, Charlamagne Tha Guy. We are the Breakfast Club. Lauren LaRose is here as well. We're still kicking in with a cast of A Different World. It's on Netflix right now. Jasmine Guy, Cree Summer, and Daryl Bell. What are your thoughts on white students joining a black organization built by black people for black people, but infiltrated by white people? What are your thoughts on, especially since you're an alpha?
1: Okay, so infiltrated carries with it context a negative that connotation. Always be true.
2: They colonized.
1: Yeah. And yes.
3: That's even worse.
1: And one of the things I can tell you, if you look at all the Divine Nine with all the white members on both sides, mm-hmm. one of the things you can say, if their goal was infiltration, they have failed miserably, mm-hmm. right? For those folks, everybody knows, for all of the interracial relationships, for those who are not of color that fit in our community, you know when it's authentic and when it's not. You can't pass the black card smell test if you ain't for real. If you go back, and this is where I was headed, when Dr. King was jailed and he was talking to the police, he said, y'all's interests are more aligned with us. Because they were talking about the fact that, look, we're out here for equality and job. It's black, brown, and poor people. Where do you think y'all fit? And so most of the white folks that go to black schools, they go where they get the most money locally, and oftentimes that's an HBCU. Mm-hmm. It's an economic decision. And if you look at that as a political coalition, there are so many more benefits. If black, brown, and poor people, which is more white folks than they like to think, voted along their own self-interest. Mm-hmm. And that's something you just don't see. So I have found every white sorority sister in a D9 organization and every white brother, they've been for real. Now, if you really want to know where all of these organizations have been challenged, which is a whole nother conversation, it's when a trans man wants to pledge or a trans woman wants to pledge.
2: We're getting too deep.
0: There we go.
1: That's what I told you. That's.
0: But if that was the case, where did they pledge?
1: Those are real world conversations that all these organizations are dealing with today.
3: Oh, really?
1: Yes.
4: Yeah. Today.
1: Yes. 100%.
0: I've never heard that one, but maybe.
1: I'm telling you, for real. That's real. And wait.
5: Can I interrupt you? Yeah, do you remember there are other people on the panel?
1: You okay. Thank you. Your microphone right there.
5: Okay.
6: The nerve.
5: The inverse of not allowing white people to join a frat or a sorority is, to me, perpetrating what was already done to us. Mm-hmm. And is that the same for the Lynx or Jack and Jill? If somebody is white, maybe that white person grew up with black people and wanted to be in Jack and Jill. And I've heard this argument, well, this was created for black people because we weren't allowed. So is the inverse of that, okay, we weren't allowed, so now y'all aren't allowed. And where is that? Why are we still talking in slave language? Mm. I'm a mulatto. My kid's an octoroon. But I'm not a slave anymore, and neither are we. And I don't like the adaptation of a colonization.
2: Colonization.
5: When that system is wrong. How we have been deprived and raised is wrong. So why are we perpetuating that very system?
2: And it does feel like for black people, there's more of a barrier of entry to get into their organizations, you know what I mean?
5: Correct. Yes,
2: to break
5: right.
2: into their societies. Mm-hmm. Like it's a tougher barrier of entry for us,
6: sure
2: if at all.
1: All that's real, but if you look at time, of all the things white folks want about black culture, it's not to live in black neighborhoods and black spaces. Full stop. I grew up in all boys.
2: Not with us in them.
6: That's no, they come and they gentrify. They come and they gentrify.
1: That's what I'm saying.
6: People scared that they're gonna come and gentrify the HBCU campuses.
1: And no, I think there's a greater fear of our institutions not being supported by us than white folks pushing us out.
5: Okay, there was a paper bag test to get into a black school.
1: Yes.
5: And school days was about that.
1: There's color.
5: And where does the colorism come from?
1: Our folks, we are aggressively agreeing.
5: No, we're not. It comes from the slave plantation. Mm-hmm. And why are we perpetuating ideas that were wrong then and wrong now? Who was in the big house? Who were the house?
6: The light skin.
5: Right. And why are we perpetuating that? When I did School Days, I was shocked. I was like, this light skin, dark skin is a dated, I thought it was a dated theme.
3: I wish it wasn't.
4: Yeah.
2: So we took on their caste system, is what you said.
5: Yes.
2: Yeah, yeah,
5: yeah, yeah. Yeah. And continue to.
3: Well, that's how they kept us there.
1: That's why we're celebrating the new, different world.
5: That's right. No,
6: this conversation, y'all go through in episodes like and different things.
0: I tell Charlamagne all the time, my dad is 84 years old, right? He looks at white people differently than we look at white people.
1: Yes.
0: He does not trust white people, right?
5: Right.
0: And the reason he doesn't trust
2: white people.
0: Yeah, he doesn't, but...
2: you know what he calls
1: him. Yeah.
5: I thought of three things.
0: Right. But the reason he doesn't is because my dad served in the military
1: yes.
0: with other white people.
1: Yeah.
0: And
1: yeah.
0: he remembers them coming out the barracks and then going to a restaurant and they say, no, you can't eat here. You gotta
5: Right.
0: outside.
5: That's right.
0: And he watched the people that he served with go in there and eat.
5: Yeah. Yeah.
0: Same thing when they went to a water fountain. You know, there was a water fountain where he couldn't drink it back then.
1: Yes. Yes.
0: So he looks at white people differently. So for him... When he sees white people going into a HBCU or going into the Lynx or Jack and Jill or the Divine Nine, he looks at it as, you got your own.
5: Right.
1: Yeah.
0: This is ours. Let us have this.
5: Well, I understand that.
0: Mm-hmm.
5: And that's why we have Martha's Vineyard. Because our professional black people right. in the 20s and 30s had nowhere to go. They weren't allowed in summer camps or kids, you know. And they were educated and affluent and created their own resort. Their own place to go. I understand that.
3: Well, the
5: disparity I was just trying to talk about the lack of awareness of what we are doing to ourselves when we start acting like that, acting like them. That was my main point.
2: You're not wrong.
1: Yeah. Mm-hmm.
0: But these are the conversations that's needed, and this is why
2: this is what Different World
0: comes back. Different World is back.
2: That's right.
0: Premieres right now. It's out right now.
5: Come
0: so you can definitely check your first episode.
2: But I want to tell y'all, too, make sure y'all pre-order Jasmine Guy's memoir, A Different Girl. Comes out February 9th, written by her daughter, Amani.
5: Yes,
2: what's up, Amani?
5: Mm-hmm.
2: Make sure y'all go pre-order
0: She'll
2: that as well.
0: She'll be back before then, hopefully,
2: that's
0: right?
2: That's right.
5: Absolutely, because Charlamagne got me my book deal.
0: That's right. So you'll be back
5: He's
0: before
5: my
0: that.
5: Mentor.
6: Oh, I love it. I love the title of the book, too.
0: Well, there you have it. It's Jasmine Guy, Daryl Bell, Cree Summer. Thank you for joining
5: thank
0: us.
5: You thank y'all
0: you
5: so much.
3: Nice to meet you guys.
5: I love the breakfast.
3: Yeah,
0: it's the Breakfast Club. Good morning.

0: DJ Envy, Jess Hilarious, Charlamagne Tha God.
1: What is the Breakfast Club?
2: You're a wild.
3: Dangerous. You're a bit unpredictable.
4: What?
5: With gang gang.
6: Y'all came a long way.
5: With gang gang.
7: Ask the questions that need to be answered, okay?
8: This was a morning show, for God's sake.
9: I like this show.
10: Wake up. Now let's begin.

0: day.
1: Yo.
0: Start it over. Let's do this right. It's Monday. Damn it. Here we go. Test your voice, Bogo. Good morning, USA.
1: Yo.
0: Jess Hilarious, Charlamagne Tha God.
1: Peace to the planet. It's Monday. How y'all feel out there? I feel blessed, black, and highly favored. Happy to be here another day to serve our beautiful listeners. Good morning.
0: Good morning. Yes, it's wet out there this morning. What a nasty weekend. All across the East Coast. Parts of the South just rained out.
1: It's called a nor'easter,
0: flooding.
1: Guys.
0: Yeah, nor'easter, flooding, trees down. It was nasty. Very
1: disgusting.
0: The crazy
1: thing is, I've been in the house all weekend, so you don't, really see it. You see it on social media, you see it on the news, but boy, when you come out on a Monday morning, you're like, what the hell did I leave the house for?
0: Yeah,
1: why did I leave the house? I gotta get this from home.
0: It is disgusting out there. And
1: what the
0: I would
1: hell
0: say,
1: am I on the road for?
0: None of my kids' stuff got canceled over the weekend. My son still had a soccer game. My daughter still had dance. They didn't cancel anything. But the weather was disgusting.
1: They definitely canceled my daughter's. My daughter's had a football game. She cheerleads, so she had a football game. They definitely canceled that.
0: Nah, they didn't cancel his outside soccer. The only thing they canceled, they rehearsed for the my daughter's Nick City Dances. They canceled that rehearsal. But besides that, everything was still on. They were still dancing. Jackson still had soccer. But how was your weekend?
1: It was good. It was a great content weekend. You know what I'm saying? I mean, speaking of cancellations, like I was supposed to, be. It's the family. What's the parent college thing? Whatever.
0: Yes. But I family night or family weekend.
1: Family weekend. But I didn't go do that at my daughter's school. But it was a great content weekend. I went to go see Forgotten Island on Friday.
0: How was that?
1: It was good. I enjoyed it. You know what I mean?
0: Okay.
1: It didn't make much money at the box office, but I enjoyed it. Then I binge watched all of A Different World.
0: How'd you enjoy
1: Netflix,
0: it?
1: Netflix, y'all should have rolled that out two at a time. Y'all should have did 5 weeks, two at a time, man. Okay? Because all I'm thinking now is like damn, I'm watching.
0: Yes, did you watch it with the kids?
1: No. Oh. What? Hell no.
0: Oh, my goodness.
1: Watching that with no kids?
0: That was the worst mistake I did. I watched it with my 13,
1: 12,
0: and 10.
1: Oh, you thought it was going to be like the old one?
0: Yeah.
1: You didn't know all that sex was going to be popping off on it.
0: Oh, my goodness.
1: There's a lot of sex, boy.
0: Then I had to explain it, right? Because my kids are 13 and 12. And I
1: got
0: to explain why they went to college. Who's that? Why did the glasses flip up? I had to go through it.
1: Is sex part of the curriculum?
0: That's what I stopped.
1: Okay.
0: I said stop right now. No. You guys got to leave the room.
1: There was a lot of sex going on.
0: Yes.
1: Okay. Women and men and men.
0: Yes.
1: Yeah, it was a lot.
0: It was a lot.
1: But it was great. I thought it was fantastic. And I couldn't tell if I thought it was fantastic because of the nostalgia of it all. Because, we grew up on different worlds. So when you see all of the little different Easter eggs and the callbacks to the original show, you're like, damn, that's so dope. So I don't know if I loved it because of that or if I just loved it because it's great or a combination of the two. Probably a combination of the two. I thought it was very, very well done. And I am emotionally invested in a lot of the characters. Like, when you find yourself... Damn, I'm about to give it away.
0: Yeah, don't give it away.
1: I was just going to say, when you find yourself rooting for certain things, like,
0: yes.
1: No, don't get with him. Yo, you should be with him. You know what I'm saying? When you start doing
0: I get what you're saying.
1: You into a show.
0: But I definitely thought it was going to be like, Channel 4, Channel 7 back in the day. It was going to be light. The kids could watch it.
1: Not at all.
0: Check it out if you get a chance. And just mind your kids if you got your kids with you. And you know what I seen, too, over the weekend? I seen Unabomber.
1: The hell is that?
0: Unabomber's on Netflix. It's the guy that he was...
1: a documentary?
0: Yeah, it was a documentary.
1: About the Unabomber?
0: No, it was a movie. It was a movie about the Unabomber. But the dope thing about it, it talks about some of the things that we're going through now and the changes in the AI and how this one person didn't believe that technology was going to be good for humanity and anybody in technology, he was sending these bombs to kill him. Yeah, so
1: he might be on his own.
0: Yeah, and he was doing it for like 12, 15 years. He didn't get caught, so it was good, very good. Unabomber on Netflix. If you get a chance, definitely check it out. But let's get the show.
1: I enjoyed a lot of great content. A lot of great sports was on this weekend. WNBA playoffs started. NFL. It was a good weekend.
0: That's right. Well, like I said, let's get the show cracking. Keisha Lance Bottoms will be joining us this morning.
1: Yeah, she's running for governor of Georgia, ladies and gentlemen.
0: Yes, right. So we'll be kicking in with Keisha Lance Bottoms and also DeShaun and Byron Jackson. DeShaun Jackson, ex Philadelphia Eagles. He coaches Delaware State. He has a new documentary called Go Deep, the DeShaun Jackson Story. It's on Prime Video now. We'll talk to him as well. Let's get the show cracking. Today is Jeezy's birthday.
1: Hey!
0: What are we starting on? Put on? Okay. It's The Breakfast Club. Good morning. Get your ass on Front Page News is next. And get it off your chest. 800-585-1051. Let us know how your weekend was. It's The Breakfast Club. Good morning.

0: Everybody, it's DJ NV, Just Hilarious, Charlamagne Tha God. We are the Breakfast Club. Let's get in some front page news. Now, I'll start off with some scores. Some WNBA, of course, they're in the playoffs. Liberty beat the Lynx 91-75. 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
1: No surprises there except for the Liberty Lynx score. But I think that might be a bad matchup for the Lynx. That was kind of crazy.
0: Yeah, that was. Now, also in NFL.
2: Let's get it, Envy.
0: All right. Jaguars beat the Patriots. Commanders beat the Seahawks. Browns beat the Panthers. Bills beat the Chargers. 49ers beat the Cardinals. Raiders beat the Saints. The Giants, we beat the Titans. A win is a win. F y'all. Lions beat the Jets. Chiefs beat the Dolphins. The Colts beat the Texans. The Vikings beat the Buccaneers.
2: Slow this one down.
0: The Broncos beat the Rams. And the Ravens beat the Cowboys. 34-31.
2: It came close, but we won.
0: Now, they said that you were right behind Charlamagne this morning on the elevator, and he didn't hold the elevator for you.
2: No, he didn't. He saw me.
1: No, black I did not eyes. See
2: he
1: you.
2: Saw my husband, Mexican flag, because I'm driving my husband's truck this morning, mm-hmm. and he tried it. He closed that button. He pressed the little close button on the elevator, just like Lauren did a year ago.
1: Oh, wow. That is not true. Wow. I was getting on the elevator, and I heard the car pull up, and I turned around, and I seen a car I never saw before, and I didn't even pay no more attention after that.
2: That's okay.
0: And tonight, in Monday Night Football, the Eagles take on the Bears at 8:15. What's up, Mimi?
3: Good morning, MV, Jess, Charlamagne. How y'all doing this morning?
1: Good morning, Tamisha Brown from Howard University. What's happening?
2: You look good, girl.
3: There you go. Well, Front Page is sponsored by Morgan & Morgan, America's largest law firm. So we're going to start this morning with the Supreme Court. It is allowing the Trump administration to move forward with a new way of checking whether people are registered to vote, whether they are U.S. citizens. So states can now use a federal database called SAVE to check people on their voter rolls. The system uses immigration records and social security numbers to check someone's citizenship. And the Trump administration says this will help states find non-citizens who may be registered to vote. But critics say the system makes mistakes, and it has before, and would wrongly flag people who are U.S. citizens and legally available to vote. So some states, they may choose to use it, but legal experts warn that the states where the races are closest, officials would use the system to challenge or remove voters from those rolls, possibly before other states do. Let's listen to that.
4: I think the effect on the midterms, depending on the state, would hopefully be minimal, but you don't know. Because you don't know in certain states where the election could be close, whether they're going to target certain individuals to see if they should be removed from the rolls.
1: They're doing whatever they need to do in order to try to fix these elections, right?
3: Yeah.
1: The next 37 days are going to be absolutely insane.
0: Mm-hmm.
3: Yeah, I was going to say 36. The midterms, you know, it comes just 36 days ahead of that date in November. But the bigger impact of this, you know, may not just be the midterm. States could continue using this ahead of the 2028 presidential election, giving them more time to check millions of voters and potentially remove people that they believe are not eligible. So the bottom line here today is to check your voter registration before Election Day. And if you were a naturalized U.S. citizen, meaning you became a citizen after immigrating to this country, it is especially important to make sure your registration is active and your information is correct. So we'll keep following that. Meanwhile, the Trump administration is not backing down in its fight over press access. So over the weekend, CNN was supposed to travel with the president on Air Force One as part of the TV press pool. But the White House didn't allow CNN on the plane and gave its spot to another outlet. Now, Attorney General Todd Blanche is defending that decision, saying the president can decide who he wants to be able to fly on Air Force One whenever he wants. Let's listen.
5: Well, the president hasn't denied access. That's not the right way to describe it. This is what the president has said, is that he is sick and tired of certain media outlets just refusing to report accurate news. And really the unfortunate and sad thing here is that after years and years and years of one-sided media coverage of the president from certain outlets, the president finally said it's not fair to the American people that this is happening and did something about it. There's still obviously litigation going on, but the important thing, Martha, is to know that being in the White House is a privilege. It's not a right.
1: He said the president didn't deny anybody access, and then just explained how the president denied people access.
0: Now, he denied. I don't know why they said he didn't deny. He denied. It's clear.
1: Yes.
3: Yeah, it's very, very clear. And so if we continue to remember, this is all coming days after a federal judge stepped in and ordered the White House to restore access for CNN, MS Now, and Politico. So, but what is important to note is that the judge's order only dealt with the White House grounds. It did not specifically cover Air Force One. So I suspect that we're going to see this move end up in court as well as this fight over access continues.
1: And also, accurate news can't be based off what the president thinks is accurate news, right? Like, who defines accurate news?
3: Yeah. Very true. 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Now, coming up at 7, a mysterious death tied to a funeral home is getting new attention this morning. We'll tell you who's involved and why the timing is getting so much attention.
0: All right. And everybody else, get it off your chest. 800-585-1051. If you need to vent, phone lines are wide open. Call us up. Let us know how your weekend was. It's The Breakfast Club. Good morning.
6: The Breakfast Club.
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2: Hello, who's this?
3: Oh, this is Kia.
2: Hey, Kia, where you calling from?
3: I'm calling from Georgia.
2: Good morning. Get it off your chest, mama.
3: Okay, one, I want to talk about first how hard, well, I haven't graduated college yet, but I have three sisters that did, and I'm so, so scared how I'm going to find a job after I graduate. I plan to go to law school and specialize in sports and entertainment law, but I'm just so scared on how this economy going, if I'm going to even find like a functioning job.
4: That's a good fear to have because you're not wrong.
3: Yeah. And hold on, I just want to say, Lauren, I've been emailing you, your assistant, your manager, I don't know, but I'm just trying
4: all the same
3: to,
4: person.
3: You know,
5: No, it's not.
4: It's all the same person.
5: No, it's not. Go ahead, boo.
3: I don't know. I'm just trying to, you know, be an understudy and help you or be your little assistant or something for your pay. I'm just trying to get my resume up. I don't know. Give me a little chance.
5: I'm going to let her know what you said.
2: Let her check her email. And then definitely and look at internships. You talking
3: email,
2: about?
3: Instagram, everything.
2: All right. I'll let her know.
3: I sent my resume, all of it.
2: But if you want to be a sports agent, you should look into interning possibly one of those agencies and see if you can get on the ground up.
5: She said a sports agent. I thought she said she went to law school.
2: No, yeah, but she wants to be a sports agent on one of those other things.
5: Okay.
4: You want to be an agent
3: or a
4: lawyer?
3: I want to be a sports and entertainment lawyer.
2: Sports lawyer.
3: My goal is to one day own a company where I have different lawyers working with me for civil and criminal sports entertainers. Yeah.
2: Okay. Got you. Well, have a good one, mama, and good luck. We'll tell Lauren.
3: Okay, y'all have a great day, too.
2: You too now. Hello, who's this?
6: Good morning.
5: Good morning.
2: What's your name, mama?
6: I'm Kaisha from Montclair. Good morning. Let me make sure this is on.
5: Yes,
6: y'all can hear me now.
2: We can hear you clearly. Montclair, New Jersey. Good morning. Get it off your chest, mama. Yeah.

0: Ayan Levon Zant. So pull up. It's a free event. It's open and free to all ages.
1: I love that. And guess what? This is going to be my birthday, October 15th. So oh, I just wanted to give myself a shout out because I pour into everybody else. And now I'm a director at a senior living facility in Clifton. So I'm out here helping people while I'm just trying to,
2: that's what it
1: you
2: is,
1: know,
2: mama.
1: You know, I'm out here helping people as myself. And I want to give my my son a shout out. I'm a mother of a special needs adult, but he is the first person to graduate college from Montclair, and now he's an educator in Newark. Shout out to JFK High School in Newark. My son is a educator there now, so I just want to even
2: Congrats, mama.
1: Encourage special needs parents.
2: Have an amazing birthday, too.
0: What classes does he teach?
1: Thank you. He teaches, you know, it's all special needs school. It's an all special needs high school in Newark, New Jersey. And so just for him to be able to understand what it's like and to give back, it is super, super dope. And you talking to somebody that my special needs son was shot in 2002-03. Just sitting there on a step. Like all of these things, and then my daughter was shot innocently in Montclair, which is
0: Montclair.
1: Exactly. She was just coming out of a gas station, and people were and a bullet caught her. I'm just sharing. I didn't share my personal story, but all of these things that I have been through, and I'm still standing, still going through a smile. Both of my children are still here, and. You know, I just want to encourage anybody that's going through something. You got to recognize where you go. You know, they got AI now, all these pretty faces on social media, and people really going through something.
0: That's right.
1: And absolutely. I don't want anybody to go through what I went through. I had a stroke a couple of years ago, and stress is a silent killer.
0: Yes, it is.
1: So
0: it
1: I got on here to encourage somebody. Please know when you're not okay. You know, pray, go to therapy, whatever you got to do. But that's recognize where you know. And I thank you, Charlamagne. When my book does come out, I want y'all to please help me support that because I want to help people all over the world.
0: Absolutely.
2: Right. Well, thank you, Mama.
0: Listen,
2: thank
0: if you're in Newark on October 10th, pull up, man. Joelle and Diane Bloom.
1: I am, Charlamagne. I pulled up at your book sign and I stood in a long line to get your book.
0: Well, thank you
1: the
0: very
1: love
0: much.
1: Is love.
2: So, thank you, Mama.
1: Thanks, man. Shout out to my grandson, Kylo. I'm a grandmother, too. Yes. Shout out to my grandson, Kylo. And my fiance, Christian.
2: All right,
3: period.
2: Mama.
3: Thank you.
2: Get it off your chest. 800-585-1051. I was curious, too, to see what... Because if the special needs... If he was a teacher, what he taught. So I was curious.
0: Yeah,
3: they still got different subjects. Yeah. Like English, science,
0: but
3: history.
0: No, it makes sense. Yeah, it makes sense.
3: Yeah. Just get taught different ways.
2: Yeah. Well, get it off your chest. It's The Breakfast Club. Good morning.
4: The Breakfast Club.
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21: Hey, good morning, Breakfast Club.
22: Hello, good morning. What's your name?
21: Charlamagne Jess, good morning.
23: Peace, how are you?
21: This is Nicole Wallace from Caseyville, Illinois, and that's in the St. Louis area.
22: Okay.
24: Good morning.
22: Good morning.
21: Jess, this is your friend Nikki Bakers from Instagram.
24: Okay, what's up, Nikki Bakers?
21: So I'm calling this morning because my sister, Odie, she just turned 50, and I wanted to give her a huge, huge shout-out. Sis, I want you to know that I am very, very proud of you. Happy birthday. And I want to say that I am so happy that you didn't give up and that you took a chance on yourself for, you know, creating your publishing company, Phoenix Media and Books, and just keep trying. And you're going to persevere. And with all that said, Charlamagne.
23: Yes, ma'am.
21: It's been a little bit over 3 years since I sent my sister's book, Izzy's Almost Epic Day, to you. And I guess it's, you know, floating in the wind. So I want to send it to you again.
23: Please
21: because
23: do.
21: I really feel.
23: Because I didn't get it.
21: I really, really. Well, I'm going to try again because I really feel that you'll like my sister's work. I feel like you'll like the book, the way she puts, you know, her stories together. And she does a lot on the local level, like, you know, with the literacy and things like that. But I really feel, you know, someone of your stature would want to reach back for her. I just have a good feeling. So I'm going to send the book again, and then I'll just keep calling in hopes that you'll get the book.
23: Yes, ma'am.
21: But if anyone out there, Breakfast Cup family, if you guys want to show some love to my sister, Katie Odie, her website is Phoenix, like the bird, Phoenix, media, and books. You could purchase any one of the books that you see listed there. She's written some, and she's published some for other authors. Or you can bless her Cash App. It's Katie Odie Writes. That's K-A-T-I-E. Odie, O-T-E-Y, Writes. And my last thing, as far as the production for The Breakfast Club, who can I contact to see if she can qualify to do an interview with you guys?
1: Well, hold on. We'll put you on hold with the producer. You hold on, okay? Hello, who's this?
2: Good morning.
1: Bro. What's up, brother? Get off your chest.
3: How y'all doing this morning?
1: I'm good, brother. You all right?
3: Man, I've been better, man. So what we found out, my cousin, man, he lost his wife, man. She's only 38 years old. She had a 14-year-old daughter and a 9-year-old son. Mm. And she went to the doctor for a torn aorta, which they say is like a, I can't even explain it right now. But yeah, she went to the doctor for a torn aorta. They did a triple bypass surgery, put on an ECMO machine, took her off the ECMO machine. Heart was still failed. So we took her to a university hospital. And with experts, they did everything they could, man. Just nothing helped, so.
2: I'm sorry.
3: Her name was DJ Jazzy E, or Jasmine Weber. She was one of the brightest. I'm sorry for cousin. She was one of the brightest, one of the coldest, one of the realest that you can ever imagine. Her husband is one of the strongest men I can ever amount to. Like, he's like a Superman to me. He's a big brother to me, man. Mm-hmm. He's everything to me.
1: Mm-hmm.
3: Her son, her daughter, was amazing. They are amazing. She was amazing. You should have seen the hospital room. There was so many people there for her. And it was just, man, I'm just hurt right now. And I guess it's a lot to deal with. And I just want y'all to, you know, put your arms around, if you can, just put your arms around people, man. Tell the people you love them, you know.
2: Absolutely.
3: Gone tomorrow. And it was unexpected. It's like, so just love your people.
2: I'm so sorry, my brother.
1: I'm sorry for your loss, brother.
4: Definitely sending you healing energy, man.
1: Absolutely. 38 years old, heart attack.
2: Yeah.
1: Jesus, I'm so sorry, brother.
3: Her husband's name. Okay, I don't want to. My husband's name was Tyler Weber. And he's amazing, man. He does jerky. He can do everything, man. He's just like her. It was just, oh my God. But yeah, I just wanted to send them positive energy and love. And put her name out there so everybody else could send her love and her husband. Love.
4: Yes, sir.
2: Absolutely. Thank you.
4: Definitely send the healing energy, my brother.
3: I appreciate y'all. Love y'all.
1: All right, brother. Damn.
4: I knew I should have stayed home this morning.
2: Yeah,
4: I
2: just felt know.
1: It. This rain, it just feels nasty.
2: So
1: it just feels disgusting out.
4: I knew it.
2: Yeah.
4: I mean, damn.
1: Get it off your chest.
4: It's all morning.
1: 800.
4: You only been here 27 minutes.
1: 585-1051. If you need to vent, you can hit us up. Now, when we come back, we got the latest with Lauren. She's running a little late because of the rain.
4: Mm-hmm. I don't know if it's because of the rain. Everybody else here?
2: Come on, because of the rain.
1: There's a lot to discuss this morning. Of course, we got to discuss.
4: We got to discuss the VMAs.
1: We got to talk about some big numbers on Netflix over the weekend. A lot to discuss. So we'll get to that next. It's The Breakfast Club. Good morning.
5: The Breakfast Club.
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44: Good morning, y'all.
42: Saw you yesterday eating everything at that food fair.
44: I definitely was. Shout out to Delaware, Wilmington, Delaware City Council. They did a black restaurant week and it ended with a food tasting and a student cook-off. I ate so much food.
42: Damn.
44: Yeah, all black restaurants too. I had vegan peach cobbler yesterday.
42: How was it?
44: It was amazing. No, I swear to God, it was warm. It was like they served it to
42: Why
44: you warm.
42: Why would peach cobbler be vegan? It's peaches.
44: I think it's like certain like things that you put in it that you're not supposed to. Shout out to them. I'll get the name of all of the restaurants when we come back later on so I can shout them out. But yeah, I had so much food, all types of food, teas, everything, vegan ice cream. Yeah, and shout out to the students as well. They gave away money for groceries to students who won the cook-off.
45: Oh, that's fine.
44: It was amazing. One of them went to my high school too, Howard High School of Technology.
42: Okay, now get to the
44: ladies. Shut up. Oh,
42: wow.
44: You just be so mad that you'd be looking over, sitting over there looking around. All right, y'all. So let's get to it. Over the weekend, so I heard you guys talking about, you know, being in the house this weekend. Jess, I know you had your shows.
45: Yes, ma'am.
44: But I was home this weekend with the family. We watched a lot of Different World and we watched a lot of Tyler Perry's Why Did I Get Married
45: Again.
42: You did the same thing?
44: Yes. Yeah. I watched Why Did I Get Married Again twice. Once with my mom, once with my grandmother. But officially, though, across Netflix, they hit really big numbers. So A Different World hit number one on Netflix
42: Wow.
44: over the weekend.
42: That's
1: Fire.
44: Yeah, so they are number one. They have the number one spot, number one in the U.S. on Netflix. Mm-hmm. I saw Miss Debbie Allen, who, you know, she brought it back to us along with Miss Felicia Pride. Just say thank you for the fact that they were number one. It released. It released on the 24th, so this is like only 4 days after it released.
42: They should have gave us 2 episodes a week for the next 5 weeks.
44: So that, because you binged it and you wanted more, right?
42: I binged it and I wanted more, and I was just thinking, it made me think, like, the binge model is cool, but it's actually not cool if you're a streaming platform, because you know the whole point of having these shows is to spread them out for 10 weeks.
3: Yeah, but you want to wait. But also, it's also for somebody that just wants to watch it all in one shot. I'd rather wait because I anticipate a certain time, a certain place. Like, I'd rather anticipate that.
44: What do you mean?
3: Like, I like to, next Tuesday at 9 it comes out.
44: I'd rather wait and anticipate
3: it coming and saying and talk about it. But now you just watch the full season. Next week I ain't talking about it no more.
1: Netflix, they don't do all of their shows like that.
3: Some of them do.
1: But I'm surprised that they did A Different World like that. I'm surprised.
42: Because it makes you have to create more content if you're at Netflix. You got to do 20 of these shows.
44: And honestly, we don't know anything. Remember that when the cast were here, they were talking about all they had were those 10 episodes. We don't know if there's another season.
3: Oh, they don't get
44: another season. 100%. And it made me think, like, did Netflix not know how well this first season would do? Because I feel like they should have rolled things out differently. I don't know, but
42: had to know, because of the fact that they bought it back, they had to know.
3: And they rolled it out great as far as press.
44: Yes,
3: they went to all 100%. The HBCUs. They did an amazing job with telling everybody Different World was back.
44: It felt like homecoming season.
3: It did.
44: 100%.
42: You can't tease Denise and not give me a season two. I thought the show was excellent, man. Like, it's 10-10. No, only note I have is all the sex. It was too much sex. It was a lot of sex.
3: Yeah, I was telling them yesterday.
1: I'm only on the third episode.
3: I sat down and I watched it. I watched it with the kids. I was like, I brought the 13 and the 12 and the 10. And, you know, it started off slow and, you know, too they were dancing and this, that, and the other. Then it just went curveball.
42: When I got a daughter in college, I'm like, I don't want to see all this. That's y'all doing?
44: Well,
42: I don't want to see all this.
44: Listen, you know what I mean?
42: Find something else to do. Show me more class.
44: Okay? Not show me more class. Yeah,
3: it wasn't that much sex in the original, right? Nowhere near that much sex at all.
1: And then there was no sex scenes in A Different World. It was no sex scenes.
42: I know.
44: It's a different time, y'all.
3: People still had sex back then.
44: Yes, I know, but still, the way that you can show things, the way that you can talk about things is different.
3: Yeah, I'm with Charlotte. I had to cover my kids' eyes. I was confused.
44: Congratulations to them. And congratulations to the new cast, like the new people that came in. A Different World, because I see those characters sticking with people too, like people debating who's really dating who in real life, and like I've seen all of it just over the weekend. So yes, congratulations to them.
42: By the end of the show I was like, no, don't get with that person, get with this person, you should be with this person. So I was like, okay, I'm emotionally invested.
44: 100%. Now another big win on Netflix over the weekend, Tyler Perry. So Tyler Perry's Why Did I Get Married Again landed at number one on Nielsen's U.S. streaming movie ranking. So they're the number one movie per Nielsen across Netflix, racking up to 908 million minutes of watch time during the week of September 7th through the 13th. And this is according to The Hollywood Reporter. Tyler Perry stuff always does well watch time wise. Mm-hmm. But I saw people trying to like critique the film, what they liked, what they didn't like. Did y'all see it?
1: I
42: fell asleep, I started watching. You know, it's so funny. I woke up and I was like, damn, it's over already. My wife's like, boy, shut up. You were asleep the whole time.
1: But it was good to me. Did you like it?
44: I watched it 3 times.
1: Three times?
44: Because my mom and my grandmother, we watched it separately. Like, they didn't watch it together. I watched it by myself. But I thought it was, honestly, I think for me, it was just seeing all the characters back together. Did miss Janet, though.
1: Definitely. I love the extra layer.
3: You fell asleep.
42: I saw the beginning. I saw when Angie caught caught the boy sleeping with Mike's girlfriend.
1: But that was his ex-girlfriend. His Uncle Mike just took her. You know what I mean? And you know what? What I love about Tyler Perry, he's so funny. He listens to everything people say about him and he puts it in the movie, because you know it's this ongoing thing about how Tyler Perry's movies are predictable and that we've been saying it. He puts that in the movies. You know how Taraji P. Henson always talks about Shane trying to fall in love with nobody's unhealed son. He puts that in the movie. You know, her going to therapy and Tasha Smith looks so good.
44: Oh, yes.
1: Oh, looks so good.
44: Oh, yes.
1: Nice little fudge pop, I will say. So
42: I woke up when the fireworks was going off at then.
44: What? At the wedding? You gotta go back and rewatch it.
1: So that was a stupid, yo.
42: Somebody got married?
3: Oh my God.
1: Yes. Actually, Marcus and Angela's daughter got married to Taraji P. Henson's son. Her name is Rosalind.
3: Give away everything. People haven't seen it yet. It just came out.
1: That's what the whole movie's about.
3: I didn't see it.
44: Well, anyway, it's a good watch.
42: Oh, that is true, because they were going to Italy or
1: somewhere. Yeah, right. Italy for the wedding.
42: Yeah, Italy.
44: Yeah, but yeah, so these films, TV shows took over Netflix over the weekend, so I wanted to show them some love. And speaking of Tasha Smith, she has Women Like Us. They begin filming now. It's an all-star dramedy. I saw that announced as well. I just love the fact that they all working and moving. Yeah. It's just so
42: Me
44: much
42: too.
44: Happening. Amidst people not having these jobs, they keeping each other employed. I love to see
42: that. And I wish that, like, after people finish watching Different World and it said recommendations, it would recommend The Breakfast Club's Different World interview with Jasmine Guy and Darryl Bell and Cree Summers.
44: That would make a lot of sense.
42: You know, when you watch HBO promotes the podcast that accompany the show. So I just, you know.
1: Oh, wow.
42: Yeah.
1: That's what's up.
42: So that's a good note, Netflix.
3: But they listen in the morning, so good morning. That's a great note, Netflix.
44: Yeah. That interview made a lot of people feel warm, too. Like, they were back on campus as well. Our interview with the Different World.
1: I just love Jasmine Guy. Like, how alive and how vibrant she is. Mm-hmm. She looked like she is so fun.
3: Yes,
42: she is.
1: She seemed like she is someone fun to still hang out with.
42: She is. Yes. Go pre-order her memoir right now, A Different Girl, written by her daughter, Amani, who's also on A Different World as well.
44: Yes.
42: So go pre-order that. Yes. It comes out February 9th, courtesy of my book imprint, Black Privilege Publishing.
3: And that interview we did with them, I seen a lot of people talking about, actually, I seen it going viral, white students going to HBCUs and the reason why. So.
42: I think y'all misunderstood what Jasmine was in that conversation, though.
3: I did at first, too. I had to go back to it.
1: I loved your response, Lauren, to it. You know, I think that you did a good job of bringing to the forefront. It's not like you were challenging what Jasmine was saying, I like the point that you brought up. You know what I mean?
44: So. I think people just always going to be touchy about that. We'll talk about it later.
3: 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All right, when we come back, we got front page news. It's the Breakfast Club.
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7: 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North Philly, stand up. 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This is DJ Envy. 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

0: everybody. It's DJ Envy, Jess Hilarious, Charlamagne Tha God. We are the Breakfast Club. Let's get in some front page news. Start with WNBA playoffs. Liberty beat the Lynx 91-75. The Aces beat the Fever 102-85. The Dream beat the Mystics 92-77. And the Valkyries beat the Wings 104-80.
1: No surprises in none of those scores except for the Liberty Lynx game. I thought the Lynx was going to beat the Liberty, but that seemed like it's a bad matchup for the Lynx.
0: Now, also in football, the Jaguars beat the Patriots. Commanders beat the Seahawks. The Browns beat the Panthers. Bills beat the Chargers. 49ers beat the Cardinals. The Raiders beat the Saints. The Giants beat the Titans. A win is a win. 12-7. Let's go, Giants! The Jets lost to the Lions. The Chiefs beat the Dolphins. The Colts beat the Texans. The Vikings beat the Buccaneers. The Broncos beat the Rams. And what happened in the Cowboys-Ravens game? I didn't see it.
2: Oh, we won.
0: Oh, the Cowboys lost. Won. Yeah, Cowboys,
2: yes, Cowboys did lose. Yeah.
0: Okay. Cowboys lost.
1: And you know who that game was for? That game was for the NFL. Okay, they just wanted to give Rio an exciting game. So it was completely staged.
0: No,
1: completely scripted.
0: Lost.
1: You know what I mean? You could just tell. They wanted to give Rio de Janeiro a great game. You know that game was played in Brazil.
2: Yeah, duh.
1: They
2: were
0: playing in Brazil.
1: Yeah.
0: You guys lost.
2: Can't
1: if you're from Brazil and that was your first NFL game, you probably hooked. You probably like, I love this sport. Wow.
2: Yes, and I love the Ravens.
0: There you go. Yep. Now, in Monday Night Football, the Eagles take on the Bears at 8:15. What's up, Mimi?
3: Good morning, guys. Front page news is sponsored by Morgan & Morgan, America's largest injury law firm. So we start this hour in Detroit, where the vice president of a funeral home at the center of a disturbing mix-up has now been found dead.
1: Well,
3: so Joseph Hutchinson Jr., he is 65 years old. He was found inside a Detroit apartment just days after a family accused a funeral home of cremating their mother by mistake. You guys remember this story?
2: Yes.
0: Yep.
3: Yeah. So this is the family that showed up for their mother's viewing and discovered another woman was in the casket. Let's listen to the moment they reacted to finding out that news.
4: And I turned around and I looked at him. I said, "This is not my mama, sir." And he said, "I'm so sorry." He said, "Your mom must have been cremated when she first got here, because it was two ladies that was here that came in when your mom came in, and we must have cremated her." I said, "But how do you make a mistake like that?"
5: They said that they think the toe tag got wet and it fell off, and that's how her body got mixed up with somebody else's body.
0: So how the guy died? Did they say it was a gunshot wound, strangling? Was it?
1: First of all, I don't like how everybody rushed to make it seem like somebody in the family did something to him. You don't know what happened in this situation. For all we know, it could have been of natural causes. Or he could have had, you know, a guilty conscience or something. We don't know what happened to this man.
0: That's what I was asking.
3: We don't know. Well, so just now, days later, Hutchinson is dead. Sources say, Envy, that he was found with a belt around his neck, but police say they do not suspect foul play. The medical examiner has not determined his official cause or manner of death. And there is no evidence at this point to say his death is connected to what happened at the funeral home. But the family is still trying to figure out what happened to their mother. The funeral home says they have her ashes, but the family wants DNA testing before they accept them, because they don't believe, or they don't really trust, that those are their mother's ashes. So right now, there's still more questions than answers. Like, who was the woman in the casket? And, you know, where are her mother's ashes? And how did the vice president of the funeral home die?
1: Yeah, you just don't know. Like, all of this could be just a strange coincidence. You don't know what that man had going on in his life outside of working at the funeral home.
0: And if
1: it was connected to the funeral home, hey, man, he might have had a guilty conscience.
0: Yeah, he might have took his own life. We don't know.
3: We don't know. But we will continue to follow that. And then there's another story this morning. Prosecutors in New York are reopening a sexual assault case involving seven former and current Cornell University fraternity members. So a former Cornell student says she was drugged and sexually assaulted by several men inside a fraternity home back in 2024. She reportedly called Cornell police, but no one was arrested and no one was criminally charged. Now, according to the woman's attorney, two of the seven students were expelled, but the attorney says that the others received lesser punishments, including suspensions, workshops. Some even just had to write essays. Now, nearly 2 years later, the woman, she filed a lawsuit against Cornell, the fraternity, and the seven men. And that information included in the lawsuit is now getting the attention of prosecutors. That includes a fraternity group chat that the district attorney says its office never received, but the woman's attorney says that she gave that information back back to them back in 2024. And so the DA is now acknowledging that his office relied heavily on Cornell to do their own investigation and that the police did not do their own independent investigation at the time. And so Cornell says it takes sexual violence seriously and says the fraternity involved remains banned from the campus, but they're going to, the DA has reopened the case, and so they're going to do their own investigation now after, in light of this new evidence, guys. Mm. So, very interesting. And really quickly, I know we've been talking about this, more leaders are sounding the alarm about artificial intelligence, and Bill Gates, he is the latest to speak out. He says that it's becoming so powerful, and if it gets in the wrong hands, it could possibly cause a billion deaths. He said that we cannot rely on companies building this technology to police themselves, and he wants Congress and law enforcement involved with the rules to require AI companies to put safeguards in place. So this conversation is definitely continuing as we continue to get further and further into what AI could look like going forward.
6: And whose fault is all this?
3: Huh?
6: And whose fault is all this?
3: Whose fault is all of what? Just the AI
6: getting out
3: going
6: of control
3: rogue?
6: And just, you know, whose fault is all this?
3: Well, I think there's just a race to the finish. The U.S. doesn't want China to beat them. And so they're just trying to figure out who's going to be the one to, you know, really put their mark on AI. And so it's I think what we don't know is what's really happening behind the scenes. And so a lot of leaders are coming out and saying, hey, listen, I think we're moving too fast.
1: I do.
3: But we have the president who says, no, we're not. Go
1: I
3: ahead,
1: do
3: Sharon.
1: Agree with Bill Gates when he, you know, because when the people building AI, you know, admit the technology can behave in ways they didn't intend, why should we, the public, trust those same companies, the police themselves?
7: Right.
1: You know, yeah. And it's almost impossible to improve the intelligence of AI and improve the safeguards at the same time, because you know, what evidence do we have that those safeguards will keep winning the race? We don't.
3: Mm-hmm. We don't. And it seems to me, I don't know if we can trust the federal government to put in the place of those safeguards if they're saying that they don't see anything wrong with what's happening.
1: Yeah, so. And then I'd be thinking some of these AI folks, they're just ringing the alarm because they want to make it impossible for anybody else to enter the AI space. Like, they want regulations to be so difficult that it closes the door on all other future competition. And so, like, they'll scream, it's the end of the world. You know, we're the only people you can trust is us. You know, we're the only ones can get you through this.
3: Mm-hmm. Very true. Well, a very interesting conversation to be had. I'm sure this is not the last of it. But that is your front page news. 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
0: Thank you, Mimi. And I just want to salute to everybody. I know this was a tough weekend for a lot. I know there's millions of people waking up with flooding, with power outages, storm damages. People have lost their homes. So I just want to salute to all those people up out there, especially throughout the East Coast, because I know that the storms have ravaged parts of Jersey and New York and Long Island and parts of the South as well. So I just want to salute to everybody getting up this morning. All right. Now, when we come back, we have Keisha Lance Bottoms joining us. She is running for governor of Georgia, and we're going to talk to her next. It's The Breakfast Club. Good morning.
8: The Breakfast Club.
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0: Welcome.
1: I am so happy to be here.
0: How are you feeling this morning?
1: I am feeling good. It's great to be here, as always.
2: Why Rick Jackson keep ducking these debates, man? What's up with that?
1: Well,
2: what is he scared of? What is he scared of, Ms. Bottoms?
1: He wants to hide behind his money. The one interaction that we did have, he was shaking in his boots. So he wants to spend his millions of dollars to protect his billions of dollars, and he won't face people. He won't face me on the stage and let people hear from him directly. Now he is running all sorts of ads, mailers. He's put almost $100 million up on TV alone, largest ad buy in the state's history.
3: So this is the last of six that he's avoided in terms of debates, and this last one, you're going to be able to deliver an address on affordability?
1: I will, because that is the number one issue across the state of Georgia, really across the country. It's not a hoax. Everywhere we go, people are talking about the cost of living. They're talking about housing, gas. They're talking about groceries. They're talking about the price of health care. You now, of course, have students saying they can't access the loans they need to complete school. And it is the energy is something that I've never felt before in my life in politics. There's a lot of anxiety, but there's also this quiet determination. People are like, I don't care what I'm seeing on TV. I'm still going to vote. And it's not going to deter me.
0: Why do you think a billionaire, Slick Rick, would want to run for governor in Georgia? Like for what reason? You're a billionaire. What do you think his reason is?
1: He says,
0: and
1: that,
0: I call him Slick Rick because she calls him Slick Rick.
1: Yeah, and someone said that's offensive to
3: it's
1: Slick
3: so offensive
1: Rick.
3: To Slick Rick.
1: So I'm so sorry, Slick Rick, but it
0: Rick
1: just,
0: Jackson, all right.
1: You know, I couldn't help it because he is Slick Rick. I mean, this guy has a long history of just not treating people fairly. He's been accused of human trafficking. He's paid a fine for that. He's paid a fine for Medicare fraud. This guy is a long litany, but to answer your question on that, he's spending millions to protect his billions. This guy got a no-bid contract for almost $1 billion in the middle of COVID, and it has been extended each year. So when he says he wants to be Trump with a Southern tone, he wants to be Trump's favorite governor, he's pulling a page out of Trump's playbook. He needs to protect his money. And he's going to spend whatever he needs to do to try and do that. But I've said repeatedly, this guy may have the money, but we still have the power. In May in the primary, we outvoted Republicans by 150,000 votes. And he put in 100 million at that time. And what people need to understand, so goes Georgia, so goes the South. And so goes the South, goes the country. And it's not a purity test. This year, I'm not a perfect candidate. Nobody is perfect. But who is going to fight on behalf of you and your community? And I've shown time and time again, I'm willing to do that.
2: When you talk about affordability, right? Like, what can a governor actually do about affordability as opposed to just telling people, I feel your pain?
1: Yeah, you're right. And I've given a lot of thought to that. So part of it has been looking at things that I know have been successful. When I was mayor of Atlanta, we created an affordable housing trust fund to help people with property taxes and to help give people down payment assistance and rent assistance, giving us flexibility. I want to do that statewide, but also I want to suspend or end where local budgets can absorb it, the grocery tax. That sounds really simplistic, but it will go a long way. Everybody needs food daily. And also we tax diapers and feminine hygiene products in Georgia. I want to end that.
3: I think that's so important. I do want to ask you, you talked about being mayor when you ran, everybody's like mayor named Keisha. So now potentially governor named Keisha, but you also have city council experience. We're appointed by President Biden. So I've had federal experience as well. And of course you're an attorney. So can you talk about how these experiences are going to shape your agenda as governor?
1: Yeah, and I also had an opportunity to serve as a judge, Angela. That's and for me, with each phase of my life has given me an opportunity really to bring all of me to that position. So, Angela, I know you know this story of my dad.

0: at being incarcerated. And my dad struggled with addiction. So when I was a judge, it was an opportunity to see men who stood before me, not on based on their worst mistake, but was the possibility for them, offering them alternatives where appropriate. When I had an opportunity to serve as mayor of Atlanta and city council, I saw people like my mother who, you know, worked two jobs, struggling to make ends meet, and just sometimes needed somebody to stand in the gap so that me and my brother and my sister could be healthy and whole and seen after. And when I had an opportunity to serve in the White House, and you and I sat around the table many times there, being able to bring all of that into the White House so that when the president looked at me and said, Keisha, what do you think? I mean, I knew I was representing not just me, but the entire being of who I am in that moment. And that's the same thing I'm bringing to this race as governor. I'm a fifth generation Georgian. We can trace our roots to a plantation in Crawfordville, Georgia. Mm. So I know how far we have come. I know how far things can go backwards because we're seeing it play out nationally. And I know the possibilities. And I just want better. I want better for us as a state. I want better opportunities across the board.
1: At this point in your life, because, you know, you hear your resume, is running for governor about ambition, service? Like, what are you trying to prove?
0: No, not at all. You know, I was living a nice, free life.
2: nice, free.
0: I was free. And after the presidential election, I really began to pray about what am I called to do in this season? And for me, it was really uncomfortable because, I was doing things that free people do, traveling, and I wrote a book and produced a show and all these things that you can do when you're not in public service. But this is not a time for any of us to be comfortable. This is, I mean, we're fighting for our lives right now in this country. And I didn't want to sit back and say I didn't do everything that I could do in this moment.
3: Mm-hmm. All right, we have more with Keisha Lance Bottoms when we come back. She's running for governor of Georgia. It's The Breakfast Club. Good morning.

0: Envy, just hilarious. Charlamagne the guy. We are the Breakfast Club. Our sis Angela Rye is here as well. So is Lauren LaRosa. We're still kicking it with Keisha Lance Bottom. She's running for governor of Georgia. Lauren?
1: I remember when you were in office in Atlanta and you have conversations about how you had to protect yourself a bit differently.
2: Yeah.
1: You're going to make history once you win, right? That protection will happen again. Are you ready to enter back into that? Is your family ready for that as well, too? I saw the confrontation as well outside of the, or the, you addressing Rick Jackson outside of the hotel, too. So it's kind of already starting, but.
3: Yeah, it is. Because and what I said to him, for those who hadn't seen that, I said.
4: I'll slap the shit out of you. Damn, Keisha.
3: Well, that's what I was thinking. I said, you know, I'm fair game, but stay away from my family because he's trying to distract people. Coming after my family, they've come after my kids. My kids are a lot older than when I served as mayor. And he has even clipped my time here the last time I was here. That's one of his commercials. You know, he manipulates the facts. He misleads.
5: That happens a couple times.
1: They got real bad.
5: Yeah, it's happened a bunch of times.
3: Yeah, so, you know, I mean, so we'll see what he takes from today. But what I hope he takes from today is that people are showing up. And no matter how much you lie, no matter how much you try and spend your money to stop us, people are going to show up and vote. We showed it in the primary in May, and we're going to show it this November. Again, this guy's put $200 million of his own money up. Mm-hmm. And even with that, we are tied in this race.
6: Mm-hmm. You know, the other thing I think is so important is Georgia is the hotbed for voter intimidation.
3: That's right.
6: You know, they try to tell folks if they passed out water bottles in an election, they would be charged with, I think it was a misdemeanor. When you talk about him, Donald Trump calling and saying, find me some votes, Fannie Willis goes after him. And now she is, you know, before ethics committees at the state legislature. The FBI earlier this year raiding Fulton County for election records related back to that same election in 2020.
3: Still talking about 2020.
6: And your opponent is calling on Governor Kemp to bring the National Guard out for this election. Talk about how strategically you're working with the Black community and others who care about voter protection to navigate all that going into this election.
3: Yeah, and what's interesting with that, as you all know, when you call in the National Guard, that's in case of an emergency. Mm-hmm. So what is he projecting? So what we're telling people, first of all, voter registration ends October 5th. Early voting begins October 13th. We got to treat every single day of early voting as if it is election day because we don't know what disruptions are in store. And we're asking people even just to be the ambassador for your household. If you're in Georgia, make sure everybody is still on the voting rolls because hundreds of thousands of people have been purged and they don't know it until they show up. You can do that going to our website, KeishaForGovernor.com/vote or check IWillVote.com. It'll give you a link. Making sure everybody is registered, making sure everybody votes. And then if you're not in Georgia, everybody knows somebody in Georgia. Everybody got a cousin, auntie, friend, somebody. And even if it's just sending them a text message saying, hey, did you check your status? Make sure you vote. And then I'll just add this. You think about 2018, Georgia, the difference between Stacey Abrams and Brian Kemp winning were 21 votes per precinct. 21 votes per precinct. So even if you call 5 people or text 10 people, think of the difference that turnout can make.
5: You know, when I hear, I'll be like Trump with a southern tone, or I'm going to be Trump's favorite governor. Does that frustrate you when you see what Trump has done to America and what he continues to do? But you still people see people saying, you know, voting for Rick Jackson or looking at Rick Jackson when he's telling you, I'll be Trump with a southern tone. I'll be Trump's favorite governor. Does that frustrate you at all?
3: What frustrates me is when people don't believe him when he tells them who he is. People believe that, some people believe that it's just an act. Some people, I mean, we go through this with Trump. That's what frustrates me. Mm-hmm. This man is telling you what he's going to do. Even when Trump came to Georgia last, he dressed like Trump. It looked like my kids on Easter. Yeah, on the same shade of blue, a red tie. Look at the picture. This guy wants to be Donald Trump. And he has told us that. He's not even hiding it. In this primary, he is now trying to run back to the middle. And he's particularly, you know, trying to pull on the heartstrings of people saying, I grew up in the projects and whatever he says his story is. And I'll leave that to other people to determine whether or not the truth of that mm-hmm. story. And I'll leave that alone. But my point being, we just shouldn't be so easily swayed by somebody who is telling us he wants to mimic the behavior of a man who is wreaking havoc in this country.
2: I agree. You mentioned Stacey Abrams, right? Like, what have you learned? What did you learn from Stacey Abrams' campaign?
3: So not just Stacey's campaign, but looking at the last presidential race, all of them, we're taking all the data and we're going to keep what worked well and then we're going to improve on what didn't. What we know is you got to be on the ground knocking on doors and talking to people. And we've got to make sure that people in their respective communities are talking on our behalf. And this is not a slight to any one particular campaign. It's just what we know we need to do, that people have to feel a connection with the campaigns. And quite honestly, I can tell you, financially for us, with him having so much more money than we do, it is challenging because you got to pay people. Volunteers are great, but you need to be able to pay people. You want to have signs out. You want to have commercials up. You want to be able to do all these things. And I'll just put this plug in while I'm here. If you want to support, you can do it at KeishaForGovernor.com. It's real easy. Whether you're sending $5 or $100 or $1 million, it will go a long way.
2: Is Stacey assisting you or helping you?
3: Stacey and I chatted a few weeks ago. Mm-hmm. So we're trying to figure out, you know, the best way to make sure she's activated and engaged. I know that she's been talking a lot about turnout and helping encourage people to turn out and vote. And that's really important.
6: Mm-hmm. I'm curious to know if you've seen any real differences in folks who are in the rural part of Georgia or rural parts of Georgia versus folks who are in more urban areas about their top issues. Have you seen any real distinctions?
3: You know, Angela, what's really struck me is that the issues are the same. The starting point for the solutions are different. Mm. Everybody wants great access to health care. We've not expanded Medicaid in Georgia. So 300,000 people before the big, ugly bill didn't have health care. Everybody wants great schools. Everybody wants great jobs. Everybody wants their parents to be able to age with dignity. Everybody wants to be able to afford a home. Like, those themes are consistent. It's just, how do we get there? There are some communities in the state that we've gone into and people have rightfully asked, what are you going to do for me? Y'all come in at election time. I don't hear from you again. Nothing about my life has changed. You go not through these communities, but into some communities. It looks like you've walked into a time machine.
6: Yeah.
3: Because there's been no economic development. The young people are leaving first opportunity they get. And this is, again, a story. I know it's the story of Georgia. I would imagine it's happening across the country.
2: Absolutely.
0: All right, we have more with Keisha Lance Bottoms when we come back. She's running for governor of Georgia. It's The Breakfast Club. Good morning.

0: Just Hilarious, Charlamagne Tha God. We are the Breakfast Club. Our sis Angela Rye is here as well. So is Lauren LaRosa. We're still kicking it with Keisha Lance Bottom. She's running for governor of Georgia. Charlamagne?
1: You know, you decided not to run as a second term as mayor, right? Mm-hmm. So a lot of people say, what changed in you between walking away from City Hall and deciding you want this much bigger job?
2: Yeah, you know, I've said my kids were much younger when I was mayor. There was not one single reason. For me, I knew it was the best decision for my family and I at that time, and I was really proud of what I had delivered on behalf of the city. We had created the child savings account. We, for kindergartners, we had balanced the budget for years. We created affordable housing. We had done all these things that I was really proud of, but I knew for me and my family, it was best for me to step out at that time. I didn't even intend on going to the White House. I had turned down the president 3 times for a cabinet position.
0: What made you decide to do it? Because I know, you know, during when you were mayor of Atlanta, I know they beat you up at certain things. They beat you up about coronavirus and they said the crime spike, but then they loved you because, you know, you shut down the jails for ICE. So what made you finally decide, you know what, I want to jump back into this political game?
2: Well, you know, again, it was for me, I'm a person of faith. It was about praying about what I needed to do in this season. And even when I left the mayor's office, I always said that was a comma, not a period, that I knew that I needed to step out at that moment. But I always said, you know, Georgia was going to always would always be in my heart. And if I one day I may step back in. Mm-hmm. I just knew for that season. And you got to think about it. You know, people who go to work every day, people make career decisions. They change jobs. I just did it publicly coming out of COVID. Like a moment for me, honestly, was realizing I never even saw my kids while the sun was still out when I was mayor.
1: Wow.
2: It wasn't until we were all home during the pandemic and I saw them one day and it was daylight and I'm like, I never see them.
1: Mm-hmm. That's insane.
0: Yeah.
2: Before the sun goes down. Wow. Like, at that time, I had a high school senior, had one in middle school, I had 2 in elementary school. So I'd say, you know, the pandemic was a great, people called it the great resignation. I think for a lot of people, including me, it was a great reevaluation. And, you know, and I've written about this in the book and I've talked about this. My dad died suddenly at 55. And I was experiencing a lot of health issues that I'd never talked about publicly. I was pre-diabetic, pre-hypertension, like pre-glaucoma, chronic inflammation, just a lot of things that I was internalizing. On the other side of it, and I know exactly where I went wrong. I know exactly why I was experiencing those things. Because in seeing about the city and seeing about my family, I wasn't seeing about me.
0: So, did the criticism ever bother you?
2: Not really. Mm-mm, it didn't. I would get frustrated. Sometimes it was more personal to me when it came from people who I thought would should have been natural allies. But no, I got thick skin. And when I left the mayor's office, my approval rating was at 68%.
0: Mm-hmm.
2: So I knew if I had run again, I would have won. And that's why I always say that was a decision from strength, not weakness.
0: Gotcha.
2: And I don't regret it.
1: I feel like you did all of this for your mental well-being, right?
2: Yeah.
1: And even writing the book and probably during that time and everything probably helped, right?
2: That was really important. Mm-hmm. Super important. And I've shared this quote, I think, with you all before from my therapist, who says strong people push through and they have heart attacks and strokes and high blood pressure and they die. Powerful people stop. They feel they learn the lessons. And then do they only move on?
0: Mm-hmm.
2: And for me, you know, preserving mental health is as important as preserving physical health. Mm-hmm. And I don't have to tell you this, that's not a weakness, that's a strength.
1: That's right.
2: It's saying, I don't want my kids to wake up one morning and I'm gone like my daddy.
0: Mm-hmm.
2: You know, I want to be healthy and whole. I want to be around for them. I want to be the best version of me that I can be for them and for everybody else.
0: So sorry for your loss, sir.
1: Yeah, definitely. Yes.
2: Condolences. Oh, thank you. That was 1994. Mm-hmm. But as I approach that age, I was 24 when my dad died, which seemed at 55, that seemed kind of old to me.
0: Very young.
2: But when you get near an age that you lose a parent, yeah. If anybody's ever experienced that, you start thinking about it differently.
3: I'm curious.
1: I had to Google your age real quick because I'm like, I never thought about how old Keisha is. She looked so. I'm like, what? She was 20 when? Let me look that up real quick.
3: Okay. I'm curious because you're talking about the balance of winning a race and governing and then winning at life, winning with your family. How are you balancing that now with the, you know, a gubernatorial job is a lot bigger, a lot more territory
2: to cross and to
3: manage. So how will you win at both?
2: Well, as my husband often says to me, you better prioritize the kids because they're going to make life decisions for you one day. Mm-hmm. And he's like, that's why my rocking chair is going to face the window and you're going to face the wall.
0: Because
2: you're not
3: That's Carl.
0: That's funny.
2: But like I said, I've got a 24-year-old, 18-year-old, two 16-year-olds. So they're a very different phase in life. Very different than they were when I served as mayor.
3: Yeah. We want to make sure he don't have your rocking chair facing the wall either, though. So
2: I'm going to face me a window. But part of that, you know, it is just about living life in balance, whether you are running for governor, whether you're serving as mayor, whether you, whatever your life is, it's about living it in balance. And that's something I did not do when I was mayor.
1: And see, I know you got a heart out, and I want to end on that. It's like, you're mentally, emotionally, spiritually, are you prepared to be governor of Georgia?
4: That's what I was kind of
2: saying. I am more than prepared. And I'll tell you, Charlamagne, Tanya Miller, who's running for attorney general, said something. We were on a panel together, and she was very well-meaning, and it was a compliment. She's like, nobody's built to withstand $87 million worth of negative attacks. Mm. And I thought, am I supposed to be broken? But I'm not, because I know I'm doing what I'm supposed to do. I wasn't broken when I was mayor. Did I self-reflect? Yes. But outwardly, you know, I'm more than prepared, more than able. And entering this race was a choice. I could have continued to press the easy button in the life post-serving as mayor. It's a choice to enter this. Mm-hmm. That's how important this race is to me. Mm-hmm. That's how important it should be to all of us.
0: Mm-hmm. Well, get out there and vote. Tell them how they can donate, if they need to donate or be a volunteer, all that.
2: KeishaForGovernor.com. KEISHA for Governor.com. Again, voter registration deadline is October 5th. Early voting begins October 13th through the 30th. Don't wait until the last minute. Turnout is going to be key to us winning up and down the ballot in Georgia. Whole ballot energy is what we are calling it. And I just appreciate you all, as always, for chatting with me, having me here, and just reminding people how important it is.
0: Well, thank you for joining us so much. Make sure you get out there and vote. Keisha Lansbottom for governor. Get out there and vote. And thank you for joining us again.
2: Thank you.
0: It's the Breakfast Club. Good morning.
3: Madonna fan base is very core.
0: Let's get to the
1: Keisha Lansbottom.
0: Yes.
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17: All righty, y'all. Good morning.
2: Morning.
17: Again.
1: Peace, LL Cool B.
17: Hey, alrighty. So let's get into last night. The VMAs, we've been talking a little bit about leading to them. They went down last night in LA. Now, first of all, it's supposed to be a live broadcast. It was hosted by Snoop Dogg. I thought I was tripping because at 7:30 Eastern Standard Time, I clicked on my YouTube TV to watch it, and they kept showing this like breakdown of all the greatest VMA moments and performances.
0: No, it started, if you watched it on MTV Network, it started at 7:30. But if you watched it on, I think, after the game, it came on after the game.
17: Yeah, there was a delay. I was so confused though. Yeah, there was a delay because of that dang football game.
1: What you mean
17: because
1: of the dang football game?
17: I was annoyed.
1: That football game probably had 10 times the ratings. I was busting my behind
17: to get to be in one place to watch the show, and it was delayed, and we didn't know what was happening. Now, I got on Twitter.
0: When I went to the MTV network, I seen Madonna performing at 7:30. Then I went on 8 o'clock, and then I seen her again perform.
17: Yeah,
0: with all the light shooting out her vagina and stuff.
17: Yes. Wow. Okay. Well, let's get into it because
1: remember that video?
3: Yes. Right after the game.
17: So, okay, so the VMAs went down. It was definitely a Madonna show. So Madonna kicked it off. She performed a couple of her songs. One of them she did with Sabrina Carpenter and Charlie XCX. Now, Madonna, she accepted Artist of the Year. She also accepted Best Dance Video.
1: Madonna won Artist of the Year?
0: She did.
1: I mean, listen, Madonna's an icon and everything, but if we're just talking about the past year, she's the Artist of the Year?
0: Yes. And, well, bro, she didn't even know what she was up there for. She was like, what is this?
17: That wasn't for Artist of the Year, though. Oh. So let me tell you everything that she won. So she won Artist of the Year. She won Best Collaboration for Bring Your Love with Sabrina Carpenter. She won Best Dance Video for Confessions 2, the film. That's the one with the lasers out the butt. Best Long Form Video for Confessions 2. Best Album, Best Cinematography, and Best Choreography. Now, when she came up to accept the Best Dance Video for Confessions, that's when she was very confused. Let's take a listen to Madonna on stage.
4: First of all, I just want to get this thing out of my ass. Just spending here all night. Anyways, now I can party in the park. I'm kind of unclear what this award is for. I guess it's for the short film. Confessions to the film. Okay. Well, I feel good surrounded by people who like to dance. Charlie and Troy. And you guys didn't get my joke, did you, about the laser up my ass? Did you get it? It was up here all night, and I took it out.
17: Yeah, right. People were confused.
1: Pretty much sums it up, guys. Yep, pretty much sums up tonight.
0: But I will say this, though. At 68 years old, she performed for about 5-6 minutes strong, and I was very impressed.
1: Mm-hmm. Yeah, that's why she didn't know where she was at later.
0: Yeah, she was tired. No. She was running back and forth, left and right. And I also love the fact that her fan base really loves her.
3: Exactly. I was about to say that.
0: Our genre of music, they'd be like, he's too old, get him off stage. And the fact that she's still doing what she does.
1: That's not true. Our genre.
0: Which one?
1: Hip hop and R&B celebrate our artists.
17: There were some people.
1: Don't listen to the couple of digital D-heads online who got something to say.
17: No. I saw different conversations around.
0: Different World is amazing, but I don't think there could be a 68-year-old rapper to still have Rapper of the Year, Artist of the Year, Song of the Year. I don't think so. I don't think that would happen in our genre.
17: Right now, who would you put in that category? Like, who is even?
1: I mean, it's new for our genre.
17: Yeah.
0: Like, Jay-Z comes out. Jay-Z's nowhere near 68. He comes out and does a show. And everybody's like, you're too old. Get off stage.
1: Yeah, but it still sells out, so who cares?
17: Yeah.
3: I thought people were amazed with
17: the breath control and all that stuff with Jay-Z when he just did Yankee Stadium. I don't know.
1: But just watched 3 sold-out shows at Yankee Stadium. More than that. In Paris, in London, L.A. Coming up. Like, what are we talking about?
0: I love it. I feel like in Madonna, when I seen last night, the fact that she won 7 awards, she won Artist of the Year. Mm-hmm. The way they do for Madonna, I don't feel like we do for our hip-hop artists. When they get to a certain age, people count them out. Don't want to play their records on radio.
1: The first generation of hip-hop artists that we've seen still be really viable at this age.
0: Bro, what older artists put out a record that our station plays?
1: What do you mean?
0: Madonna will play. She'll put out a record, and Z100 will play. Her pop stations will play.
1: Can I tell you something?
3: So you said your age. I was thinking about T.I.
0: Yeah,
3: but T.I.'s not
0: 68
3: though.
0: I'm talking about your LL Cool J's, your Big Daddy Kane's.
3: Oh, all right. So you're talking about KRS-One? LL Cool J just drop an album like last year or something.
1: The radio is not a reflection.
0: And nobody played it on radio. That's my point.
3: Yeah,
1: you're somebody. You're a DJ.
0: I do play it, but when I say
1: what LL Cool J he
3: wants bigger.
0: Well, when LL came up here, a couple days ago, we played his records.
17: Before we get out of here, speaking of our genres, so there were genre specific categories. Best pop, Teyana Taylor presented that. Best hip hop, Cardi B and Kehlani Safe won that. I saw people upset that didn't actually make it into the broadcast. You had Bruno Mars; he won the R&B category. Best R&B, and
3: as
17: people
3: should have.
17: There were people that were
0: debating
17: that.
0: Is Bruno Mars an R&B artist or is he a pop artist?
8: I think you kind of squeeze into
9: We got to give Bruno that R&B, that soul, that, yeah, we got to give him that with his little Filipino ass, man. He be killing it.
8: In that category,
9: he came out.
8: You had Chris Brown in that category.
9: Boy,
8: for,
9: got soul.
8: You had David Timms. You had Justin Bieber, Kehlani, Mariah the Scientist.
1: So I would have gave it to Kehlani Folded for
0: yes.
1: that category.
0: For R&B, yes.
1: Kehlani Folded?
0: Kehlani would have definitely got that.
1: Put a year
0: for R&B, yes.
9: I feel you. So what you said, Bruno Mars won that?
0: Yes.
9: All right, yeah, but did y'all hear his last album?
1: But you're not giving context. These are for specific songs. So it says best R&B, and it's Bruno Mars, I Just Might, Chris Brown, It Depends, Dave and Tim, Grandance, Justin Bieber, Yukon. So Kalani Folded, there's no question that should have been the song.
0: R&B, yes, R&B song of the year.
8: But look, people were debating it either way. They didn't think that he should have walked away with the M because of that. But yeah. And best collaboration, I will say, Clips, that was the category that they were in. They did not take that home either. And I thought maybe we had a chance there. Best collaboration, like the video collaboration. So Madonna and Sabrina Carpenter won for Bring Your Love, but it was Clips, Kendrick Lamar and Pusha T for Chains and Whips.
9: It was
8: French Montana and Max B were up also for Ever Since You Left Me. Tiana Taylor and Lucky Day were up for Hard Part as well, too. But
9: there were some really, really dope ass nominees, though. Mm-hmm. All of them songs are hitters.
1: Even for best hip hop, Drake should have won that. For Janice?
9: Who else is in it?
8: You know what? I thought Drake had a chance for best album. Madonna took that home for Confessions too, but I thought Drake Iceman I think he was right there with
0: that. This was Madonna's show. This was Madonna's show.
8: You had Olivia Dean, The Art of Loving. Mm-hmm. You had Olivia Rodrigo, You Seem Pretty Sad for a Girl, So in Love. Sabrina Carpenter, Man's Best Friend. Taylor Swift, The Life of a Showgirl. And then Madonna, I mentioned she took it home for Confessions.
0: That was Madonna's show.
1: Yeah, there's definitely an old executive at MTV that made this the Madonna show.
0: Yes, this was a Madonna show.
1: Even Artist of the Year. I'm like, how Madonna win Artist of the Year?
9: And then also, like you said, her fandom. Like,
8: people were just Madonna. Like, that's how they answer everything with her.
9: Taylor Swift. In that world, she's huge.
0: Yes, Taylor Swift won 3 awards. Yeah, they created an award for Taylor Swift.
9: Damn, they did?
8: He's talking about the Artist Director Honors.
9: We went over that last
8: But she also won Best Director for Video of the Year for Fate of Ophelia.
0: No, she directed 18, yeah, 18 videos. So
8: all right,
0: it was dope though. But yeah, Madonna killed it. Madonna. I was surprised.
8: She looked good. 70.
0: Yeah, almost 70. Good. She was on that stage for 6 minutes, running back and forth. Yeah. She was on a moving table.
9: It was a lot.
0: It was dope. Then she popped up in a bathroom, and then she popped up on the side. She
1: how freaky is she going to be when she turns 69? Can you just imagine?
0: Mm-hmm. And she still got the light out in her butt. So.
9: Yeah, no, she better keep the rockets out of her ass. That's how they end up
1: now.
9: In the
1: doctor. When she turned 69?
8: She said there was a manager August that told 16. Her because her butt was hanging out in one of her earlier performances that her career was over. And I'm like, that manager had no idea.
1: No clue. Boy, next summer going to be a hot grandma summer. She turned 69 on August 16th.
0: August 16th,
1: boy.
0: That's right.
1: God. All right.
0: Well,
1: damn,
0: congratulations to everybody that won an award. And congratulations to Madonna. I was very impressed watching her dance for 6 minutes. 68 years old, having the win that she
1: has.
0: All
1: right, man, get on Madonna this morning, bro.
8: She looked good last night.
9: Don't do that.
8: She was a little confused. You like
9: older women too,
8: good.
9: Charlotte. Don't do that.
1: Oh, the black women.
9: Yeah, you're right.
8: I mean, it's
9: envy.
1: You're right.
0: I'm black, you idiots. All right. What are you giving your donkey to? You got a light in your donkey?
1: Speaking of being horny, Melvin Haney Jr. or Harney Jr. Damn, this man's last name is Harney. Melvin Harney Jr. needs to come to the front of the congregation. We'd like to have a word with him, please.
0: All right. We'll get to it next. It's The Breakfast Club. Good morning.
10: The Breakfast Club. Your mornings will never be the same.
1: Life's messy. Kids, backpacks, snacks. That's happy chaos. Good thing the 2026 Nissan Rogue was built and tested for moments real families actually have and room for whatever the day throws your way. That's our memory.
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16: 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Philly, we coming to hang out every morning. This your girl, Jess Hilarious, and we are The Breakfast Club. 5:30 a.m. to 10 a.m. on our new home, Philly's Power 99.

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9: Okay, Charlamagne, who are you giving Donkey of the Day to today?
3: Well, Donkey of the Day for Monday, September 28th, goes to 56-year-old Melvin Harney Jr. of Indianapolis. Now, Melvin Harney Jr. is a registered sexually violent predator, okay, who already served 23 years in prison for sexual battery. He was released earlier this year, and he's a prime example of why I never say free such and such, okay? Because honestly, some of these folks y'all be yelling to free are exactly where they need to be. Okay, see, Melvin did 23 years, and apparently that wasn't enough time for this brother to learn one of the most important lessons any grown human being can learn. And that lesson is you don't have to act on everything that turns you on. Okay, let's go to a digital reporter by the name of Jordan Leandra for the report, please.
10: A man in Indiana was just arrested for targeting the feet of government employees. This is Melvin Harney Jr. He was arrested for repeatedly targeting female state employees in downtown Indianapolis and trying to rub their feet. He followed them into elevators and parking garages and reportedly asked one woman where she gets her pedicures done.
3: Damn.
10: This sounds like a bit. It is not a bit. In one incident, he reached into a woman's shoe in an elevator, and when she tried to stop him, he claimed she was bleeding and that he had a cloth. In another, he grabbed a woman by the arm outside a government building before reaching down and touching her foot. Melvin is genuinely habitual. He is a serial predator.
3: Mm-mm-mm-mm. How do you reach in somebody's shoe? You're just reaching to a shoe. Listen, some of y'all are entirely too horny. Okay, that is the message on this fine Monday morning. Some of y'all act like being horny is an emergency that requires immediate action. Okay, you don't always have to break the little glass that says in case of arousal. Okay, I'm going to tell you what someone should have told Sean Combs and Melvin Harney. Control your horny. Okay, and don't tell me you can't, because I bet you controlled your horny in prison. Okay, you are accused of touching women's feet and ankles without their consent. In prison, they would have had you touching your own ankles. But I bet you knew how to control your horny in there, huh? Didn't you? Okay, imagine finally getting your freedom after more than 2 decades and throwing it away because you couldn't resist touching somebody's toes. Okay, and even if you got a foot fetish, you can't find a girlfriend. Okay, see, having a fetish isn't the problem. I don't kink shame, all right? There are millions of people walking around with all kinds of fetishes. People like feet, they like hands, they like hair, whatever you're into. But the overwhelming majority of people manage to enjoy those things without sexually violating strangers. Okay, that's called being an adult, all right? Being attracted to something doesn't just give you access to it. All right. That's the part some people don't understand. You can like feet. All right. That doesn't mean every foot you see belongs to you, though. All right. Your sexual desires are your responsibility. And that's what this story is really about. Impulse control. Civilization requires impulse control. Okay. Think about it. You're hungry all the time, but you don't just walk around grabbing food off strangers' plates. All right. You get angry. You don't go around just punching everybody who pisses you off. You see something expensive you want, you don't just walk out of the store with it. Why? Because being grown means understanding I want to and I'm allowed to are two completely different things. Okay. Some of y'all treat being horny like it's temporary insanity and it can just give you the excuse to do whatever you want. All right. Do you know how insane you have to be doing all of this while you're wearing a GPS monitor? Mm. He was wearing a GPS monitor. Sir, you are literally walking around with the government tracking your location and you're allegedly committing crimes that require investigators to determine your location. Okay. Police reportedly used GPS data as part of their investigation and you didn't care because you couldn't control your horny. All right. Now, according to reports, Melvin allegedly told investigators that he believed he needed additional treatment to control his sexual desires. This is why we have to stop calling prisons correctional facilities, because they ain't correcting nothing. Okay, 23 years prison did not rehabilitate this man. It just kept him away from potential victims. Okay, and it's one thing to pay your debt to society, but paying the debt doesn't fix whatever caused you to run up the debt in the first place. Okay, people who lack self-control disturb me. All right, Melvin, you were still in prison minus the bars, because freedom also means not being enslaved to every urge that enters your mind. All right, if anger controls you, if drugs control you, if gambling controls you, you're not free. And if your horny controls you to the point that you're willing to violate another human being and risk another 20-something years of your life, not only are you not free, you need to be locked away somewhere. Okay. All right. Being horny has never been a valid reason to lose your common sense. And it damn sure isn't a valid reason to violate somebody else's boundaries. Please give Melvin the horny Harney Jr. the sweet sounds and the Hamiltones, please.
0: Oh, now you are the donkey of the day.
3: He looked like a pervert, too. Just look at him.
4: No, I do not think he looked like Kim.
11: Like who?
4: Share my life, baby. Girl, you know? He looked like Bobby Shmurda. He looked like Lance Reddick.
11: Put the picture back there.
3: Lance Reddick? Who the hell is Lance Reddick?
4: That's the guy from The Wire, John Wick, the rest in peace. But that's what he looked like, Lance Reddick. Pull the picture back up, y'all.
11: Okay.
4: Here we go. Don't he look like Kim? Nah.
11: Oh, yeah, he came up here and
4: loving you. Okay. And Bobby Shmurda.
3: We don't know what he look like. He just bald with an even skin tone. I don't think he look like him.
4: He don't look like no daggone predator either, though. He don't look like somebody that'll reach in your shoe.
3: Oh, yes, he does.
11: He look like, you see his mouth closed like that? Yes, look like he does. He does.
3: Okay. Yeah, all right.
11: Well, thank you for that donkey of the day. Right. Now, when we come back, DeSean and Byron Jackson. DeSean Jackson and his brother Byron is going to be joining us. They have a new documentary called Go Deep, the DeSean Jackson story. You know, DeSean Jackson's ex.
4: Why the hell would you scream and shout that like that?
3: He even had to yell it like
4: him
3: that.
4: Him and his brother got a documentary
3: called
4: Go
3: Jackson
4: Deep.
3: A wide receiver.
4: Go Deep.
3: He like, know exactly what it meant. He had to do that.
4: Yeah. Why would you set it up like that? Go yes. Deep. Go deep.
3: Go deep.
11: I didn't say it like
3: that. Somebody trying to push it.
4: Jeez.
11: I said it's called
3: Go Deep. Say it like it's a wide receiver. He has a new documentary coming out called Go Deep.
11: That's what I said.
3: No, yes. That's not how you
4: just
3: said it. You
4: regular,
3: said,
4: yo.
3: You said Go Deep.
4: Go Deep.
11: I didn't say that.
3: Yes, you did. Come like, on. There's a new documentary. That thing in
11: you. You know what? We'll get to it next. It's Breakfast Club. Good morning.
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0: 5 years. I don't even know how you just knew to let me just document every single moment. It's a lot of personal moments in there too.
1: Very I was gonna say, yeah. Moments. How did you know, watching your brother grow up, that he was the one and he was that special to document that? How did you know?
2: First of all, I played and I got to the NFL and didn't really make it. So I took all that knowledge from the game and I said, I'm going to give it to my little brother, and came back around and started filming him do everything that I couldn't do. And I started training him also. And plus, I went to college. I was a film major, so always knew I wanted to fall back on television and film after my career ended. And I came back and I put the sound on and I just started filming everything and training them.
1: Now, in the film, you talk about your family being tough on you as coaching you.
3: Yeah.
1: How difficult was that? Because as fathers out there listening, we always get to that line, am I pushing my son too much? Am I doing it more for me and less for him? But this will pay off for him in the long run.
3: Yeah. I mean, I think going back to when I was a young kid, and you know, now that I have kids and you know, I'm trying to emphasize the same things that my dad emphasized on me. I would say the biggest thing is when I was young, I was just a kid playing ball, you know, so my dad had this plan and, you know, he had a project and he was like, we got to do this, this and that. We got to jump through these hurdles. And here you got a young kid just like, man, I'm just wanting to play fun. I just want to play ball and have fun. I want to hang out with the homies. I want to hang with girls. Like, I just want to do regular things. And as you see in the documentary, like he was mad when I didn't do it his way. And, you know, for a young kid, you know, that was pressure, you know, but I think, now that I have kids, I wouldn't put the same pressure on my kids because, you know, like my brother, you know, that wasn't really his passion. And my dad was like, he wanted him to make it because he didn't make it. So he's like, all right, I'm going to get kids and I'm going to have my kids make it. So he was the first trial. It didn't really work out. And then I was the second one. But just going back, man, I think, you know, without him pushing me and being hard on me, I wouldn't have been in this space. So I'm glad he did it the way he did it. But now as I'm a father, I'm just looking at it a little different, you know.
0: Mm-hmm. The documentary does a really good job of showing how y'all lives changed as like your career changed from like high school to then college.
3: Yeah.
0: Talk for a second about you realizing in the doc, because the whole documentary, you just so calm through everything. When you're upset, you're upset, but there's never a moment for you where like, oh my God, you just walk through it. You get up, you go to practice.
3: Yeah.
0: What was it like as you were watching things change around you and all you were doing were just what you love to do, go play football?
3: It took a lot of maturity. I think, you know, the biggest thing I would say is from an early standpoint, I really didn't know the ins and outs of, like, you know, what I was doing wrong, you know, because at the end of the day, I had to go through it. I tell people all the time, like, you know, in order to succeed, you got to go through failure, you know. So it was a lot of failures. It was a lot of doubt that, you know, people just was like, man, he too small. He ain't going to be able to make it in the NFL. And I feel like my parents and my support staff surrounded the right people around me that we didn't really care what the outside noise said. And you know, every step of the way it was like we was proving people wrong. Oh, you said we can't do this, that's one thing we checking off. You can't do this, that's another thing checking off. So it's just great to have that much raw footage. You know, my brother, that, you know, him and, you know, Travis Clark, they filmed, and like every step of the way I was able to go back and critique myself on workouts or events. And that's how we learned, you know, because back then it wasn't social media, we didn't have Instagram, it was none of that stuff. So I just feel like it's prepare me for the future where I'm at today.
0: There was two parts of the doc, not to give too much away, but there's two parts where I'm like, your world changed because y'all are this really black, wholesome family, but like your neighborhood changes. So, you know, there's neighbors y'all got to deal with that are a lot different than y'all.
3: For sure.
0: You were having a conversation about the use of the N-word and how you do it and when you do it. And you playing around.
3: Yeah.
0: But as I'm watching it, I'm like, oh no, this is him being taught, like, you're still a young black boy, no matter if you're playing football or not.
3: Mm-hmm. I didn't really have no filter. I think that's something that the world's going to be able to see too. Like I was cocky as a little boy because I just knew what I wanted. Like I was a little kid that just grew up and was just like, man, you know what? I want to make it to the NFL. Like I saw my brother make it and he didn't quite make it. So I used to always tell him like, man, you made it, but I'm going to make it. I'm going to be way bigger and better than you ever was. Mm-hmm. So I feel like a lot of, you know, kids or people growing up in society, I feel like they don't think it's possible to make it because they don't know anybody. They can't touch or rub elbows with somebody that's made it. And it's like, it's almost like a facade to be like, oh, it's impossible to make it. You know what I'm saying? But if you really envision and you dream and you stay dedicated and you work at anything you want, like it's possible. So, you know, I would say be authentic to yourself. But you don't know how to play the role, because at the end of the day, as the documentary went on, when it's time for me to get drafted, I feel like my head coach at the time, was my college head coach, he said some things to Andy Reid and to the Philadelphia Eagles that hurt my draft status. You know what I'm saying? So you'll see that in the documentary as well.
1: What did y'all think of your dad after that? Now looking at these videos and revisiting, I know your dad's not here, God rest his dead, but how does that, what were those feelings like rewatching it?
2: Yeah.
3: I would say he was a

0: genius, man. Like, he, I know we see these LeVar Balls and all these other, you know, fathers is very influential. I think my dad was ahead of his time. I think he was, like, if he was still living, you would have for sure been hearing about his social media, would have had clips. He was going. But it's crazy because I'm saying now all this, after all these years, it's about to come out. Like, he was a loose cannon, man. He did not bite his tongue. And it was F the world. Like, if anybody was going at his kids, man, it was like he wasn't going for it. And he protected us. So, I mean, it's an armor that, you know, instilled in us, like, toughness and, like, regardless of what people say about you, like, anything is possible. So for me, it just made me feel like above everything. Like, man, you got somebody to believe in you that knows, regardless of what anybody else thinks of you, that you that guy. You know what I'm saying? So it helped me through every step of the way, because when you talk about playing ball, you got to compete at the highest level. You got the best of the best, and, like, every step of the way, I didn't care who you was, I'm gonna compete like I'm the best.
1: But at one point in the doc, you guys kind of go into how it wasn't even difficult for you, but they were giving you some pressure because of your dad. Like, Andy Reid, there was a phone call that was made to you.
0: Yeah.
1: How do y'all navigate? Because you don't go into much of it after that. How awkward was that for y'all to navigate? Because your dad was such a big part of your career, your training group, your support group. Now you're working with, you know, you're just drafted.
0: I tell young kids now, because I'm in a head coaching role, I think you just got to be cautious and be careful what you put out, you know, the image you portray, because that's the reality of the perception. Like, whatever, like, with social media now, like, you could be portraying to be a certain way that really might not even be the way you are. And at the end of the day, that's the perception of the world, you know? So I was posting, you know, pictures of my boys at the time, you know, got released from jail. He beat a murder case. And, you know, me, like, this is my boy I grew up with. I'm just taking a picture, put it on Instagram. I'm hanging out. We in the club. We doing certain things. And it's like the outside world doesn't understand that because they wasn't raised like that. They didn't grow up, you know, from that era. So for me, I just say, man, just be careful what you put out, because at the end of the day, once you post it and it's out there, now that's for the world to kind of think of you being a gangster or a hoodlum or, you know, doing certain things or being around killer, whatever the case may be. But, like, for me, I didn't turn my back on the hood. You know what I'm saying? Like, I feel like a lot of people made it and they turned their back. And at the end of the day, I just feel like that's why I was able to be blessed, because I got a big heart and I tried to bring everybody along. Now, it could be a gift and a curse, because some of that stuff obviously, you know, caught up with me, and that was the reason why I think Philadelphia let me go. But at the end of the day, like, I feel like I lived my life and I did it my way and I had success doing it. So, you know, here we are.
2: All right, we got more with DeSean Jackson and his brother Byron Jackson and new documentary Go Deep. The DeSean Jackson story is out right now. It's The Breakfast Club. Good morning.

0: everybody. It's DJ Envy, Just Hilarious, Charlamagne Tha God. We are The Breakfast Club. Lauren LaRose is here as well. We're still kicking it with Deshaun and Byron Jackson. Their new documentary's out now. What's more difficult, being in the NFL, training in the NFL, or being a coach where you're training the next generation of NFL players?
1: Good question. I think they're both two different challenges. I think it's very similar. Being in the NFL, you got to, you know, watch what you do, watch what you say. You got to, you know, obtain this image. You got to be clean cut. You got to, you know, at any given time you could be fined, or it could say a contract detrimental and then take your guarantees. So, I mean, that was a challenge as well, too. But I think being a head coach is a different challenge because you, you know, have the grip of your hands in these young men's futures. And for me, I think the biggest thing I can say is I've done it, and I've been to where a lot of these young guys want to go. And for me, it's like, why wouldn't you want to listen to a Deshaun Jackson? Why wouldn't you want to listen to a Michael Vick, a Deion Sanders that has been, you know, proven in the proof is in the pudding? But it is a challenge because this new era of you know, young kids, they just very entitled. They feel like they know it all. And it's a daily challenge. But the biggest thing I would say is a lot of information that I have, man, I'm just trying to give them the game and just, you know, inspire them and just motivate them, because it's hard out here for young black men. That being at an HBCU alone, Delaware State, the first color school for, you know, black students, is a lot of history there. You know what I'm saying? And I know when she first said Delaware State, you kind of moved past that. But, you know, we got pride. You know, we got pride.
0: I love all the HBCUs, and I support them all. I go back and forth all the time. I wear the Mike Vick jersey, even though he's on the other side of the bay. You know, I went to Hampton. I've been asking for your jersey and the helmet for like
1: a long time. I'm going to make sure.
0: Please give me Delaware State. Put your number and your name on the back, because I would love to wear, because I support HBCUs. Because I went there and I seen the fact that, you know, they didn't get the camera time. They didn't get the TV time. They didn't get the equipment. They didn't get the rehab stuff. So if we can shine more light on it and get more and more people investing in the HBCUs, I'm with it.
2: I feel like culturally HBCUs are like the trendy thing now, and it was always like that. And then I also feel like with Del State, like when you signed on to be the coach, I feel like that was the first time where I really saw us be a part of like this culture conversation and like an entertainment and pop culture level. Mm-hmm. And that was a big deal for the school and a big deal for Delaware, honestly. I feel like that adds a lot more pressure onto the pressure you probably already feel, though, because everybody's like, well, what is he going to do? Is he going to resign? Is he?
1: Yeah, so it's everlasting. I mean, my first year, I went 8-4. I know when I came last time, we didn't have any games yet, but just talking about the build-up and me getting the opportunity to coach at Delaware State, and coming into a scenario where they won two games in the past 2 years and lost 22 games. And then in my first year, we go 8-4, and we lose in the championship game. But, I mean, this year we got four games already under our belt. We 2-2. You know, hopefully we could go win that championship this year. But I think it's a constant battle, you know, and it is hard. Being at HBCU, the resources, you know, we're up against a lot of schools that don't have to deal with the things we have to deal with. Mm-hmm. So it ain't no excuses. We're going to do the best we can. But, you know, I can't predict that if I'm gonna be here or I'm not. Like, you know what I'm saying? If an opportunity comes to present it, then, you know, I'm gonna have to make that decision at that time. But, you know, whatever it is, I said, like, as long as Delaware State is in better condition than before I came to when I leave, you know, I've done something good.
0: What's the most difficult thing you have to deal with coaching at HBCU?
1: Man, what isn't? I mean, it's the funding. You know what I'm saying? I think it's the resources, the funding, not really being able to have, you know, a huge NIL collective deal where a lot of these kids make their decisions on how much money a school can, you know, can provide for them. So I think that's a challenge. I mean, you know, housing is another challenge. You know, they just sold a big portion of, you know, housing that we have. So I think it's we're in a transitional phase where, you know, we're trying to implement a lot of things to help the future. But just right now, it's just tough. And, you know, I just feel like I got a head down, chin up mentality, and we just got to work. And, you know, hopefully the success brings the culture change.
2: Mm-hmm. What about the decision to add in the part of the documentary where your dad, like, gets sick and kind of like, you know, y'all lives change because he passes away? There's a lot of very moments. I don't know if I could have added. I was watching it like dang near crying with y'all. What about the decision to add that stuff in?
3: Yeah, that was probably the hardest time in this documentary, filming him in the hospital and mm-hmm. how he just dwindled so fast. It was like, sometimes I was like, man, I don't want to film this. But my dad was so supportive. I would go in the hospital, he's like, where's your camera? Mm. And so I would run back to the car and get it, because he was like, man, we've been working on this. Don't stop now.
2: Yeah.
3: So, yeah, that was hard. It was hard filming that. And I look back on that like, man, how did I even get through it? And camera helped me get through it, just like the camera brought me and my dad back together after we stopped speaking. Mm-hmm. It was kind of like a shield, so I didn't have to deal with him pulling the gun on me. I had to deal with that. The camera kind of was my way back in, and throughout him getting sick, the camera kind of helped me deal with a lot of emotions.
0: I was going to ask, how difficult was it for you, because he passed away after your first year? Mm-hmm. So he was sick during your first year. How difficult was going to games and knowing that the reason that you're here is because your dad pushed you so hard.
1: Yeah, man, my dad, you know, my first year of being in Philadelphia, I had a big old crib out in New Jersey, Morristown, and I just remember him coming out there, and it was a point in time where, like, he wasn't waking up. He was just sleeping all day. Like, he wouldn't get up, and he wouldn't eat, and I'm like, man, what's up, Pops? Like, you know, he was a diabetic, so he used to just blame it on his diabetes, and it was, like, a couple of weeks where it's, like, consistent, and I was like, man, nah, you gotta go back home and get checked up. He's like, well, I'm gonna get checked up when I go back home, just go see my doctor, and I remember towards the end of the season, we was actually playing the Giants at the time, and you know, it was the playoff. I think it was like second round of playoffs, and it was his first time like he's ever been in a hospital like in all his years. And I didn't know about it until after the game. They waited to tell me that it was cancer until we lost in the NFC Championship to the Arizona Cardinals. And I remember coming back home, or right after that game, I was talking to him on the phone, and he had told me, and like I could just remember like breaking down, and when I came back, like I could just see like he deteriorated, like he lost weight, his eyes was real yellow, and you know it was like stage 3 of pancreatic cancer. So I lost my backbone, you know, because that whole step of the way, you know, having my dad being, you know, that voice to say, man, like you tripping, get in line, you know what I'm saying? Like my dad was very inspirational, like he was fluent, man, and he didn't let me slip, you know what I'm saying? So to lose that after all those years in my first year, like, it was definitely hard. And I was lost for, you know, like, a few years after that, you know. And I feel like you never really going to replace, you know, that relationship we have.
0: I do have two other questions. I know you got to go. Who do you see as winning ticking it this year?
1: Come on, man. It's like the Giants.
0: I ain't asking the Giants, man. We ain't got our quarterback. I'm just asking who you think going to take it.
1: Honestly, this year, man, I want to see Lamar Jackson get him one, man. You know, I really feel like this is year. Derrick Henry's playing out his world right now too. So I want Lamar Jackson to get him a ring, man, so they can get off my boy back a little bit.
0: And last question I do have, I don't know if you have another one, but they were saying that, you know, with you in Delaware State, you changed the locker room in Delaware State. You made it more of a tougher sport.
1: Mm-hmm.
0: Do you think football's getting soft?
1: I mean, football's played with helmets and shoulder pads on, so I feel like, you know, the rules and they changing how hard you can hit or what type of hits, you know, the physicality of it. But at the end of the day, man, yes, yeah, it's not a soft sport. Like, you know, if you want to go play a sport that's, you know, not physical, then it's a lot of sports you can find. But I don't want to say it's getting soft, because at the end of the day, then I'm going to fall in with what they're trying to make it. So, nah, man, it's still some hard-nosed, tough teams that's still out there, you know?
0: Mm-hmm. There you have it. Byron DeSean Jackson, thank you. And keep documenting, brother.
2: And please bring a helmet for Envy.
0: I want a jersey. I want to wear a jersey. I want a helmet to put up here. But
2: first of all, y'all got long sleeve jerseys?
1: No,
2: because his arms is a little.
0: I'm doing my push-ups. Leave me alone.
2: Yeah. DeSean Get him a jacket or something.
0: DeSean Jackson, Byron, thank you for joining us. It's The Breakfast Club. Good morning.
4: The Breakfast Club.
0: Instagram teen accounts have automatic protections on by default. 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
4: All right, y'all. So over the weekend, Remy Ma celebrated the opening weekend of her EP, Why I Get Married.
3: Yo, I did not know Remy dropped the whole EP. I thought it was just that one.
4: You didn't go listen.
3: No, and then I saw, I heard one of them records, the first one on the album. That sounded so hard. I had to go listen to that.
5: I think Hit Boy did that, right? The Hit Boy or Hit Me?
3: I don't remember.
5: One of them did
3: What's the name of it?
4: I was looking it up right now. Like, well, listen, her opening weekend for that EP just finalized, and she is now number one on Apple iTunes Hip Hop and Rap Albums.
6: Hey, Rem.
4: Yeah, now there's some other numbers here, too. She also placed top 10 overall in the U.S. Apple iTunes albums, as well as called Rem the Pen.
3: Rem the Pen. Boy, she's going crazy on that one.
4: Yeah, and then her video, because she dropped the video for the song Why I Get Married with Kiki Wyatt. That was trending number four on YouTube in the U.S. over the weekend. With nearly 1 million video views in under 48 hours.
3: And then Kiki went to jail.
4: Yes. Yes, that was so random.
3: All it takes. One video for Remy and now look at you.
4: I'm like, is this a part of the rollout? What is happening?
6: Kiki Wyatt, Ben ain't played them type of games.
4: At all, ever.
6: You know what I mean? I used to watch her on that reality show she used to be on.
3: Listen to Rem the Pen one time. Now you want to wild out.
6: She's been like that, yo.
4: But Remy had her, she had a fan experience at like a listening event at a theater in Jersey. And while there, she was doing one of her songs from the project, and she kind of freestyled a bit. Let's take a listen to Remy.

0: Yo.
1: You kind of damn. I'd have been like, girl, can you shut up real quick while I get this out?
2: Get this out.
3: What that was Sanye.
4: Drop on a
3: clue,
4: Sanye.
3: You know her. She be singing on Instagram.
1: Oh, Sanye. Yeah. I do know Sanye, but Sanye, damn. She could have been in the back a little bit. Just turn it down.
2: You paid.
1: It's like
4: that did seem like a deleted scene from Why Did I Get Married?
1: Yes.
4: I ain't gonna lie.
1: It's like, what did the hell Remy was saying? Damn.
5: Yo, you could hear, but you could hear the pain in Remy's voice. That
3: no,
5: wasn't.
3: You could.
1: Like, you heard the pain in Sanye's voice too.
4: Sanye sounded more hurt than Remy.
3: Remy showed up to that Fan Experience event in a leather jacket. She did it with Daniel's Leathers, and it said Jezebel on the back. Mm-hmm. She also had an iced out Jezebel chain.
2: I saw that.
3: For those of you guys who don't get the reference, Papoose had dropped a, I guess, I don't know if it's a diss, a response, or how you word it, a song called Jezebel.
2: Or whatever.
3: A song called Jezebel, mm-hmm. Responding to, you know, some of the conversation that's been around him and Remy's situation.
5: Yep.
3: We haven't played it here, but we do have a snippet of it if we want to hear Jezebel so we can understand why she showed up in the outfit.

0: phone. We couldn't get.
1: Now let me tell y'all something.
2: I ain't gonna lie, I like the beat. That was the first time I ever heard that.
1: Let me tell y'all something. Jazzy. Remy also dropped like this. It's like a mini documentary, like a visual that goes with the EP. And again, going off, and you feel her pain. That mini documentary she dropped had over 1 million views within like the first couple days that it dropped. Let's take a listen to a piece of that documentary as well.
3: He's a bitch. He's asking for hat. He don't pick up my daughter. He don't even call her. She hasn't seen him in months. That don't pay for shit. He's still got my jury. Literally looked me in my face and told me I want half of everything when he was supposed to come and sign papers. When I told him, he still ain't had to have nothing. No child support, no nothing. You have to stop letting people use you for emotion. That tried to weaponize it against me because I made him seem like he was God's gift to the earth. He's mad. It always has been. And I kept it a secret like everybody else keeps their husband's secret.
4: Who yeah. You talk to TT?
1: Sound it sounds like she was talking to TT Torres. Yeah, now, like also in that documentary, they just show old footage of, like, you know, Remy and the, like, rapping and people like co-signing Remy and her pen. And, you know, that's been a conversation about, you know, does she write her own music and does she not? So, this Alimony EP seems like this is her getting everything out because she does still have an album that is coming. And I think she wants to move on from this. But the people are streaming it. It's happening.
4: Yeah, I personally don't like all the back and forth between Remy and Pap. Like, I personally don't want to hear any of it because they were such a symbol of black love. You know what I mean? But then again, they're both artists, right? And artists are going to express themselves through their music. I would rather them be talking about this stuff behind the scenes, but maybe it's way past that point.
5: But the sad thing about it, like you said, we know both Papoose and Remy, right? We've known them for a long time. They've been a pair together. They've been a pair apart. Mm-hmm. The problem is when you live, like when you dial so much into somebody's life because of the shows, because of Love and Hip Hop, because of their own show, and they were relationship goals to a lot of people, right? So people love to see that. So when it doesn't work, people want to know why.
2: It's like,
5: what happened? Why didn't it work? Because we loved you so much. And then when people start talking and somebody says their side and somebody says that side, I mean, I would love to be out
2: like,
5: the group chat.
2: Believe?
5: Like, I like, don't want to be in a group chat, but I understand why people are so tied into it, though.
4: I guess that's the point, though. It's like what you just said. It's like if the smoke was clear and all of them were just having conversations about what happened, that's different. But they're in the midst of it right now.
5: Yeah.
4: That's what makes it feel like, we shouldn't be watching this.
1: But you know, people are really dialed in. I saw Cardi repost that with Remy freestyling. It was like, yo, she's telling the truth. Like, women do make a lot of this stuff look easy, and it's tough, you know, going through these things. Like, there are a lot of people having conversations about just women, like, in dealing with the breakups or, like, the divorces. It's hard. You got kids in the middle of it. Like, so I think, you know, but hopefully this brings Remy the closure that she needs in this situation, because it seems like, you know, they still got a lot to figure out.
5: You're right. But even as a DJ, right, you know Pap, you know Remy. You don't want to throw fuel to the fire, right? But this is Remy's single. So how do you not play a single because she's trying to promote and she got to make money to feed her daughter?
4: Well, did you play Pap's record?
5: I didn't play anybody's record. I'm going to play both of their records, but I didn't play anybody's record.
1: And we should say, too, this is all being independently done.
4: you a piece of work.
1: You
4: play Sonya, man. I need to get Sonya. I need Sonya.
1: Sonya singing behind project, Envy. Right? Remy, this is independent, right?
5: And Remy put this project together herself. This is her independent, real release. She did it on her own. And like I said, I've known Remy since I was a teenager, so how can I not support Remy?
1: We got some of Remy to pin, too.
4: Man, yeah. Run
2: the pin
4: hard.
2: Kiki Riot, play that. What are you talking about? Why did I get married, man? Pay that. Play that. Play all that.
1: All right.
4: What about Jezebel, though?
2: Huh?
4: What about Jezebel?
2: Play that, too. She rocking it. She got the chain. She got the... Man, play that. Play all that.
4: Envy not gonna do it.
5: I'm gonna play.
4: Nah, let's do it.
1: Just do a whole Remy my Papoose mix.
4: I'm gonna start off with Jeezy. Today is Jeezy's birthday. Let's start off with Jeezy. My guy, Jeezy, man.
5: It's the Breakfast Club. Good morning. Yes.
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1: 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Yeah.

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4: We live a life where we bite our tongue based off who we may offend. We never would say anything.
5: Call the man. Give it to him. Give it to him.
4: You are a donkey.
6: That is why Charlamagne is here.
4: Some donkey today.

0: asked one woman where she gets her pedicures done.
1: Damn.
0: This sounds like a bit. It is not a bit. In one incident, he reached into a woman's shoe in an elevator, and when she tried to stop him, he claimed she was bleeding and that he had a cloth. In another, he grabbed a woman by the arm outside a government building before reaching down and touching her foot. Melvin is genuinely habitual. He is a serial predator.
1: Mm-mm-mm. How do you reach in somebody's shoe? Listen, some of y'all are entirely too horny. Okay, that is the message on this fine Monday morning. Some of y'all act like being horny is an emergency that requires immediate action. Okay, you don't always have to break the little glass that says in case of arousal. Okay, I'm going to tell you what someone should have told Sean Combs and Melvin Harney. Control your horny. Okay, and don't tell me you can't, because I bet you controlled your horny in prison. Okay, you are accused of touching women's feet and ankles without their consent. In prison, they would have had you touching your own ankles. But I bet you knew how to control your horny in there, huh? Didn't you? Okay, imagine finally getting your freedom after more than 2 decades and throwing it away because you couldn't resist touching somebody's toes. Okay, and even if you got a foot fetish, you can't find a girlfriend. Okay, see, having a fetish isn't the problem. I don't kink shame, all right? There are millions of people walking around with all kinds of fetishes. People like feet, they like hands, they like hair, whatever you're into. But the overwhelming majority of people manage to enjoy those things without sexually violating strangers. Okay, that's called being an adult, all right? Being attracted to something doesn't just give you access to it. All right. That's the part some people don't understand. You can like feet. All right. That doesn't mean every foot you see belongs to you, though. All right. Your sexual desires are your responsibility. And that's what this story is really about. Impulse control. Civilization requires impulse control. Okay. Think about it. You're hungry all the time, but you don't just walk around grabbing food off strangers' plates. All right. You get angry. You don't go around just punching everybody who pisses you off. You see something expensive you want, you don't just walk out of the store with it. Why? Because being grown means understanding I want to and I'm allowed to are two completely different things. Okay. Some of y'all treat being horny like it's temporary insanity and it can just give you the excuse to do whatever you want. All right. Do you know how insane you have to be doing all of this while you're wearing a GPS monitor? Mm. He was wearing a GPS monitor. Sir, you are literally walking around with the government tracking your location and you're allegedly committing crimes that require investigators to determine your location. Okay. Police reportedly use GPS data as part of their investigation and you didn't care because you couldn't control your horny. All right. Now, according to reports, Melvin allegedly told investigators that he believed he needed additional treatment to control his sexual desires. This is why we have to stop calling prisons correctional facilities, because they ain't correcting nothing. Okay, 23 years prison did not rehabilitate this man. It just kept him away from potential victims. Okay, and it's one thing to pay your debt to society, but paying the debt doesn't fix whatever caused you to run up the debt in the first place. Okay. People who lack self-control disturb me. All right, Melvin, you were still in prison minus the bars, because freedom also means not being enslaved to every urge that enters your mind. All right, if anger controls you, if drugs control you, if gambling controls you, you're not free. And if your horny controls you, point that you're willing to violate another human being and risk another 20-something years of your life. Not only are you not free, you need to be locked away somewhere. Okay? All right? Being horny has never been a valid reason to lose your common sense, and it damn sure isn't a valid reason to violate somebody else's boundaries. Please give Melvin the horny Harney Jr. the sweet sounds and the Hamiltones, please.
2: Oh, now you are the donkey of the day. Ooh, you are the donkey of the day.
1: He looked like a pervert too. Just look at him.
3: No, I do not think he looked like Kim.
4: Like who?
3: Shine my life, baby. Girl, you know? He looked like Bobby Shmurda. He looked like Lance Reddick.
4: That's the guy. Put the picture back up.
1: Lance Reddick. Who the hell is Lance Reddick?
3: That's the guy from The Wire, John Wick, the rest in peace. But that's what he looked like, Lance Reddick. Pull the picture back up.

0: y'all.
1: Okay.
0: Here we go. Don't look like him. Nah.
1: Oh yeah, the media day, he came up here before. Yeah.
0: Loving you. Okay. And Bobby Schmurder.
2: We don't look like him. He look like he just bald with an even skin tone. I don't think he look like him.
0: He don't look like no daggone predator either though. He don't look like somebody that'll reach in your shoe.
2: Oh, he don't. Yes, he does.
1: He look no, like he see don't, his mouth yo. Closed like that. Yes, look like he doesn't have his 8 feet.
2: Okay.
1: All right. Well, thank you for that donkey of the day. All right, when we come back, we got the positive note and more, so don't move. It's the Breakfast Club. Good morning.

0: DJ Envy, Just Hilarious, Charlamagne Tha God. We are the Breakfast Club. Salute to Keisha Lance Bottoms for joining us this morning. She's running for governor of Georgia.
1: That's right. Salute to Keisha, man. If you want to support Keisha's campaign, then you need to go to, what is it, KeishaLanceBottoms.com? Oh, KeishaForGovernor.com.
0: Keisha, no.
1: Yeah, I'm sorry. KeishaForGovernor.com.
0: Yes, and also DeSean Jackson and his brother Byron. They got a new documentary, Go Deep, the DeSean Jackson story. It's on Prime Video. You can check that out, all right? When we come back, positive note, it's the Breakfast Club. Good morning.

0: DJ Envy, just hilarious. Charlamagne Tha God. We are the Breakfast Club. Now it's time to get up out of here.
1: It is already?
0: Yeah.
1: Oh, well, salute to everybody who is RSVP'd to attend the 6th Annual Mental Wealth Expo. It is happening on October 10th at the Joelle and Diane Bloom Wellness and Event Center in Newark, New Jersey, okay? I bring together some of the best mental health therapists in the country. Dr. Jay Barnett is going to be there. Elliot Connie is going to be there. Dr. Rita Walker is going to be there. My good sister Debbie Brown is curating the whole event. Who else is going to be there? Kier Gaines is going to be there. Ayan LaVon Zion is going to be there. Just a whole host of folks, man. So go to mentalwealthexpo.com, RSVP to be there, and we'll see you on October 10th, World Mental Health Day, at the Joelle and Diane Bloom Wellness and Event Center in Newark, New Jersey. It is a completely free event. All you got to do is just go to mentalwealthexpo.com and RSVP to be there. That's it.
0: All right. Well, you got a positive note?
1: I do. And the positive note is simply this, man. After a certain age, you are no longer a product of your environment or how you were raised. It becomes a personal choice to keep living the way you do. Your past can explain a lot about you, but it stops being an excuse the moment you are old enough to choose differently. Have a great day.
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Monday through Friday, 5:30 to 10 a.m. It's the Midday Movement with Roxy Romeo. Good morning. Good morning. Happy Monday to you. Hope you enjoyed your weekend. Although this nor'easter definitely did not help. Wet and rainy all weekend. And well, you see how this Monday has started, right? But nonetheless, you know I got you covered. Kehlani is on the way with Folded. Also going to do Zeddy Will.

0: is breaking you up inside that midday mixtape and kicking off the 1 o'clock hour with your chance to get your hands on a 4-pack of VIP tickets, all right, to join me this Friday night, opening night at Fright Factory in South Philly. This is Philadelphia's ultimate haunted attraction. It is going to be so much fun and so scary, all right? So get ready for that. After that Roxy's Rundown, I'll tell you everything going on in the news and in the tri-state. And in between all that, yes, music, music, and more music, all right? So make sure you keep us turned up, all right? Happy Monday to you.
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0: Billy's Power 99, home of the Breakfast Club, Monday through Friday, 5:30 to 10 a.m. It's the Midday Movement with Roxy Romeo, keeping your workday Monday going. I got Meek on the way with Nightmares to Dreams. And yes, this nor'easter definitely messed up the weekend. Saturday morning, I was supposed to host the final Philadelphia Marathon training run. That got postponed. Afternoon, evening, I was also supposed to host one of the stages at the Germantown Arts District Festival. That got postponed. They are both going to be rescheduled. All right. So if you were planning to come, as soon as I find out the new dates, I will absolutely let you know. But I did broadcast live on Saturday at the PHDC's 2026 housing fair. It was the first time I attended such an amazing event. And really just for anything housing related, like if you currently own a house and you have questions, you need information, if you are praying to become a homeowner, even if you're a renter, all right, this is like literally your one-stop shop for all things housing. So hopefully you were able to attend. If not, it's going to be back again next year, and it is likely going to be bigger and better. So thank you so much to PHDC for having me there. It was a great time.
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I don't need to tell you that life is life in right now. And if you could use some help with the money part of life, we want to help you out. All right, I got details coming up in just a few minutes. Right now, let's get into the new one by Janae Aiko and Kendrick. So good. It's 99. Face.

0: Philly's Power 99, home of the Breakfast Club, Monday through Friday, 5:30 to 10 a.m. It's the Midday Movement with Roxy Romeo. Hope you're having a great Monday so far. And, of course, going to keep your workday going for you. I got Tems on the way, what you need. Also, Baby Chief, Do It with Ghetto Love Story and Mario, Let Me Love You. And, yes, life is definitely life. And right now, people are struggling, living paycheck to paycheck, moving this over here, paying a little bit less here to make sure that the bills are paid. 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So you got to tell us why you deserve this $2,500, okay? Again, in exactly 1 week, and then each Friday, DJ Doc B and Clyde from 1-800-TRUCK-WRECK, they're going to pick one lucky winner to get hooked up with that money. But then at the end of it all, one lucky winner walks away with a crazy $10,000, okay? So, of course, I am going to remind you before, I just wanted to put the bug in your ear, but yes, starting on Monday, all right, hopefully we can get you this money and get your rent paid. 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
4: I watch out near the Pennsylvania Turnpike at Willow Grove. We're having an extra heavy day today with regard to traffic volume slowing you anywhere. We've had bad weather throughout the weekend, obviously. Got to be careful of any significant delays around any flooding, but I'm also looking at a couple of accident-related issues. Davisville Road at Pennypack Road was the scene of an accident lately in Upper Moreland. Blair Mill Road at Horsham, there's a disabled vehicle. Lisa Fairfax, Total Traffic.
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10: 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So it may be 106 miles from Philadelphia to Harrisburg, but we have a governor who's with us every step of the way.
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16: Stop!

0: We have yet another dreary day and bands of showers this morning. A high today of 67 degrees, at least no wind advisories through the area. Still a coastal flood warning until 2 o'clock for Ocean County and the Delaware beaches, and advisory for Atlantic and Cape May counties. Overnight, it's 60 degrees. Finally, drier tomorrow, 75 for your high. Warming up a little bit with clouds and some sunny breaks. I'm meteorologist Karen Rogers with your 6ABC forecast.
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and Roxy Romeo with Kehlani Folded coming up next. And sending some good positive vibes, sprinkling some pixie dust on our Philadelphia Eagles. They take on the Chicago Bears today at 8:15. So hopefully we get another win and we can keep it undefeated. 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
1: So all bad. Rick Ross's ex, Jazz McKendrick, has accused him of putting his hands on her. She posted a picture which someone replied, "I'm seeing what Rick is seeing. You're so gorgeous." She then replied to that saying he saw a punching bag, and she then went on to share a close-up picture of her lip with the caption, "The day Rick busted my lip and the day I left." She went on to say, "I don't know a lot of things, but I do know that a man that puts his hands on me is a man that never loved me and never will." She also offered encouragement to others in abusive relationships, saying, "If a man hits you one time, he will do it again. Don't give him the opportunity. Value your life and leave." So far, Rick Ross has not responded, but 50 did. Yep. He said, "This punk put his hands on baby girl. He stressed that album didn't sell. I'd laugh at him, but domestic violence is not a joke. Ross, we need you to step up to the mic and speak on this, okay?" And yesterday, Jacquees was arrested in Florida and booked on DUI battery charges. He is currently being held without bond. He is set to have a bond hearing today, but the circumstances surrounding his arrest are not known. And if you are Caribbean, if you are a fan of soca or calypso music, then you may have heard the very sad news. Over the weekend, the legend Mighty Sparrow passed away, 81 years old. So thank you for all of the decades of incredible music and your impact. May you rest in peace.
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9: We're drying out ever so little, but yeah, I don't think we're actually in trouble anywhere where weather conditions have been a real factor in the Philadelphia listening area. Over the weekend, we had quite a few rides impacted by downed trees, downed wires, and downed poles. I don't see such activity in the moment for rides heading into or out of town. We do have to stay on the alert in those tree-lined areas. Watch out behind where we've got roving road work eastbound on the Schuylkill between the Vine Expressway and South Street. Lisa Fairfax, Total Traffic.
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1: 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I don't see any drawbridge openings upcoming for the Burlington-Bristol Bridge or the Tacony, where we had one each earlier today. We're doing reasonably well behind the various roving and stationary road work impacting rides up and down the Schuylkill Expressway in the city. Keep your headlights on I-76 either way. Lisa Fairfax, Total Traffic.
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0: Philly's Power 99, home of the Breakfast Club, Monday through Friday, 5:30 to 10 a.m. It's the Midday Movement with Roxy Romeo. Make sure you stay close, because coming up, I got that four-pack, that VIP four-pack of tickets for you to join me opening night this Friday at Fright Factory. All right, also, Mariah the Scientist, Burning Blue, Lil Baby Dead Fresh, and Taking It to the Talk Back.
1: Well, just calling because me and my wife getting married next week. It's about to be a big show. 200 guests, 10 bridesmaids, 10 groomsmen. We're going to do the damn thing, and I just want to get on this thing and shout out, so tell her that I'm so happy that I'm about to marry her. It's up after this, man. Ain't nothing to stop us.
0: Aw, love is lovely. Well, big congratulations to you and your soon-to-be wife. And listen, that is a big wedding, okay? So this is always and forever, because I know the amount of money that you are spending on this wedding. You are not doing this again, all right? I'm just saying. But yes, once again, big congratulations to you and your fiancé, soon-to-be wife. I wish you all nothing but love and happiness and a lifetime of amazing memories.
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8: The shore still hit hard from flooding from the nor'easter in Absecon City. Route 30 eastbound is shut down East Illinois Avenue to East Delilah Road due to flooding conditions. The Schuylkill westbound barely moving. South Street to the Vine Expressway. The right lane taken up by construction. It's jammed up from University Avenue. Westbound again, the off-ramp is partially blocked to 30th Street by construction. And Evans, total traffic.
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0: Philly's Power 99, home of the Breakfast Club, Monday through Friday, 5:30 to 10 a.m. It's the Midday Movement with Roxy Romeo. Keeping those good vibes going on your Monday. I got Chris Brown, Bryson Tiller, Usher with that It Depends the remix on the way. Also, Cardi, Aha, and throwing it back with Young Jock, It's Going Down. And it is going down. This Friday night is opening night for Fright Factory, Philadelphia's ultimate haunted attraction in South Philly. And I would love for you to join me. All right, I got a 4-pack of VIP tickets with your name on it, which means front of the line with me, okay? From Industrial Nightmare to Southside Sanatorium and Fright Factory Unholy, okay? Tis the season, yes. So if you love Halloween, if you love to be scared, well, this is for you. Looking for my caller number 8, all right? Tell me your 3 favorite horror movies, all right? And I am putting you in the building. Caller number 8, 3 favorite horror movies, 215-263-6699. Good luck.
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4: Action News meteorologist Peyton Domsky. While still feeling damp and dreary on this Monday, our weekend nor'easter is finally moving out. It's a mainly dry and cloudy afternoon with highs stuck in the mid-60s, Philly's 8th day in a row below average. Tonight, we turn partly cloudy with lows near 60 and some patchy fog possible. Tomorrow's a day of transition, leading to more moments of sunshine as high pressure nudges in and high temperatures in the low to middle 70s.
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0: All right, Crystal. 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
1: 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Carrie.
0: Oh, yeah. Carrie's an oldie but goodie. Well, Crystal, congratulations. Friday night, I'm going to see you for opening night at Fright Factory. 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
4: I am just shaking my head. So the latest move by ICE involves a former Philadelphia legend, Brian Dawkins. The Department of Homeland Security posted a video with a mashup of Dawkins' tackles on X with the caption, "Our time has come." In the video, Dawkins also chants, "The time has come." They also posted a black and white picture of him in his Weapon X stance with the caption, "The border is closed." I have not seen a response from Brian, but the NFL has already asked DHS to take the video down. So far, they have not. Today, the U.S. Marshals Violent Crime Fugitive Task Force announced that after a two-week sweep, they have arrested 41 violent offenders who were allegedly living in Philly housing provided by the U.S. Department of Housing and Urban Development. They called it Operation Moving Day. They have not yet identified any of these individuals, but Sean Rice, the special agent in charge for the HUD Office of Inspector General, said this operation sends a clear message that those who threaten the safety of HUD-assisted communities will be held accountable. The arrests were everything from arson to aggravated assault, shooting, armed robbery, and crimes against children. And today is media day for the Sixers, and of course, everyone is talking about it. LeBron James is in the city. They also unveiled their new jersey and announced a multi-year strategic partnership that would make Bloom Energy the official jersey patch partner for the team's uniforms. And this year is 50 years of Rocky. And to celebrate, the city is hosting a celebration to honor the iconic film. The Philadelphia Visitor Center and the Rocky Season Committee announced Rocky Season. It will begin tomorrow with the release of Sylvester Stallone's memoir. Events, experiences, and other activities will continue through December 3rd, which is the anniversary of Rocky's national release from 1976. There are going to be a ton of challenges, book Q&As, bus tours, art installations, and more. And it is sad, but it is official. The Academy of Natural Sciences have closed their doors to the public as of yesterday. Despite that, supporters are still trying to fundraise, and they're pushing for an agreement to keep the museum open for another year. The museum received an offer from the William Penn Foundation on Friday to cover operating costs for at least another year while it figures out a path forward. A Drexel spokesperson responded by saying, "We look forward to continuing conversations with William Penn Foundation and other supporters as part of our ongoing evaluation to find a long-term, sustainable future for the Academy." I have heard that at this point it is a done deal, but I'm hoping and praying that at least for the next year they can keep it open, but we'll see.
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11: The Dakota Pomar Bridge shut down in both directions for a drawbridge opening. 95 southbound jamming up Girard to the Vine Expressway. The right lane is closed for roving crew. It's backed from Allegheny Avenue. On the Schuylkill westbound, the off-ramp to 30th Street is partially blocked due to construction. And Evans, total traffic.
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See Romeo back into music and back inside that commercial-free clapback. Yes. Okay, it is Monday. I know this is a struggle day, so making it a little bit easier. 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All right, Kehlani Folded is coming up for you next, but right now let's get into Leon Thomas and Chris Brown. Months.

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This is Big Sean, finally famous in the building, boy. Good music. 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

0: Yeah, man, it's the DJ Khaled, a.k.a. We the Best. Who? We. I'm on Power 99, baby. We the Best.
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25: Yeah, of course.
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25: Wait, what? 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

0: 30 to 10 a.m. T-Roy right here inside your radio. Let's see what they're saying today.
1: 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Step-parents wouldn't exist if these deadbeat dads was even half a man. I think that says enough. Thank you, T-Roy. 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

0: 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You know what I'm saying? At DJ Doc B. Coming up, 5 o'clock, we go live at 5 for the L-I-B-R-A. Let's get ready for Libra season. 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

0: It's 5 p.m. Time to bust out the office and get lit. 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

0: only Jody Della. Hold on, it is that afternoon mixtape right here on Philly's Power 99, home of the Breakfast Club, weekdays 5:30 a.m. to 10 a.m. Yours truly, DJ Doc P. I'm here, I'm on that set, and I'm getting you ready this weekend, this Saturday night. It's all about that live Saturday night dance party happening, like I said, this Saturday, October 3rd. We're at Harris Casino right there in Chester. 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It's an all-black celebration. Shout out to the Libras. They're going to be in the building. The casinos are going to be popping. The slots, the table games, the restaurants, the birthday parties, the free parking, and more. Like I said, man, yours truly, DJ Doc B. I'm on that set. The homie DJ Sterl, he's on that set. Get your tickets. They're moving like crazy. Get your table. They almost sold out. 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That's LiveSaturdayNight.com, going down this Saturday. But right now, it's No Respect for Monday.
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0: 7691.
1: Yeah, my name is Anthony Jackson. 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
2: 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My birthday is 9/30/1967, aka Dunn Did It. 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
5: 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Libra gang, happy birthday to all the queens and the kings out there. God bless.
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1: 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I got sisters, Mia, October 9, 91. 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

0: It's Libra season, and we shout them Libras out. 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
0: I think you'll agree with me. 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
1: T-Roy here with the latest in news you need to know for Monday, September the 28th. Today is National Drink Beer Day, National Good Neighbor Day, and National Family Day. And it's Libra season. Happy 49th birthday to Young Jeezy, and happy birthday to Joe Torre. And shout out to all my Libras born on the 28th. All right, let's get into it. The latest in news you need to know. Nolan Wells. Let's tell you the latest. The Jackson County, Mississippi District Attorney is standing by her statement about Nolan Wells' case after a new finding presented from his cell phone. Civil rights attorney Ben Crump, who is representing the Wells family and his team, says a digital forensic expert found Snapchat data had been deleted from Wells' phone. Now, Mississippi's district attorney says the activity described by the experts came from other Snapchat users and was not the result of someone physically accessing Wells' phone. I don't know about you, but doesn't this feel like a cover-up? Like they're covering up something when it comes to Nolan Wells. And tens of thousands of people have paid a visit to the Obama Presidential Center since it opened in Chicago in June. The Obama Foundation says they have had more than 175,000 visitors to the Obama Presidential Center Museum and ticketed events. Man, I can't wait to go. And R&B artist Jacquees was arrested in Broward County on Sunday night on charges including DUI, resisting arrest without violence, and battery on an officer, firefighter, or EMT. And the MTV Video Music Awards were yesterday, hosted by Snoop Dogg. The show kicked off on time in person, but did have a 22-minute delay on TV due to the Baltimore Ravens and Dallas Cowboys game going late. For Best Hip Hop Artist, Cardi B featuring Kehlani Safe was the winner in that category. Best R&B artist was Bruno Mars with I Just Might. And the Monday night Powerball drawing is worth an estimated $389 million. Do you have a ticket? Yeah. Now, you know, the cash out is $162 million. And don't forget, week 3 wraps up in the NFL with Monday Night Football, the NFC showdown between the Bears and the Eagles in Chicago. For more of the latest in news you need to know, click the link on my bio on Instagram at IAMTEEROY2.0.
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17: Next. Hey, Alfie, what can I get for you?
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17: 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You?
18: 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Well, I was battling gods in the afterlife realm, and after lunch, I fought mercenaries. 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

0: It's the afternoon mixtape on Philly's 599, man. And don't forget, it's Libra season. Shout your birthday out. 888-833-7691. If you a Libra, yeah, go ahead and get on the roll call, man. Every day I'm doing it for Libras, man. 888-833-7691.
1: Yo, it's your boy Rob, a.k.a. Gunsmoke, repping that Libra gang. October 18th, my brother is from Wilmington, Delaware. His is the 11th, my little sister's is the 5th, and my son's is next week. Yeah, let's turn up, Libra gang.

0: What up, T-Roy? This your boy, B. London, from coming straight out of Philly. October the 1st, 10-1. Libra season, let's get it! Go Birds!
1: Hey, this is Katricia Herring. It's Libra season. Today is my birthday.
2: Hello, I want to give myself a shout-out. My name is Evelyn Willingham. Today's my birthday. I'm 72 years old. And happy birthday to me.
1: Hey, T-Roy, it's Monique. Libra gang in the building. My birthday is on Friday, 9/26. Shout me out. Let's enjoy Libra season.
3: Hi, this is Tasha from Chocolate City Hair Studio, The Boss Lady. My birthday is September 25th. Yes, it's Libra season. Please send that shout out.
4: Remember, it's Libra season, and I'm always going to be shouting out them Libras this same time every day. Make sure you shout your birthday out, 888-833-7691. 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

0: wrapping up the afternoon mixtape on Philly's 599, man. First and foremost, man, I want to give a shout out to the Philadelphia Eagles, man. You know, it's Monday Night Football tonight, man. So we definitely going to be watching the birds do what they do. At the same time, man, don't forget to shout your birthday out. Libra season is again tomorrow and every day up until October 20-something. So if you a Libra, yo, shout your birthday out, man. 888-833-7691. And before I go, did you know you got a chance to get your rent paid? Hey, man, shout out to Doc B. Shout out to Clyde from 1-800-TRUCK-WRECK. 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I'm gone. 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

0: Get your day started tomorrow morning with the number one morning show in the country. It is The Breakfast Club, 5:30 a.m. to 10. Of course, Charlamagne Tha God definitely got this segment Donkey today popping off. And DJ Envy, People's Mix popping off at 9 a.m. sharp. Make sure you're checking for that. Lauren is keeping you informed on what's moving out here outside of culture, politics, or whatever. And just last, keep me laughing. The all-new Breakfast Club, 5:30 a.m. 10 right here on Philly Zone Party. Now, you already know, man, the God is on the box. Philly Zone with DJ Kazi Kev. Hit me up on the line, 215-263-6699. Over the weekend, right, outside of the rain and flooding. Hopefully everybody made out all right. Ricky Rose back in on the camera. Well, he was dating this girl, I think Jasmina Kendrick. She accuses Ricky Rose of physically assaulting her, saying that he used her as a punching bag. But Tia Kemp, now you know that's Rick Ross' baby, you know, his old baby mom, she stepped up for him. She said, "I know that F such and such and such ain't hit you, girl. You just trying to get a check. Get out of here, girl." Like, she came to his aid. Of course, she had comedy with it. Rick Ross just can't catch a break, man. LordWinnerPower99.com. Check it out right there. The whole Rick Ross story. Hit me up, man, on them lines, man. 215-263-6699. Let me know what you're here. 8 o'clock mixtape is going down real, real soon. All right, other side, you know I'm going to keep it moving. We're going to keep it burning. Mariah the Scientist and the joke's on you, Jack. Cardi B. Aha, it's 9-9.
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Philly's only DJ Khaled with Strictly Skills Camp. Classic Jay-Z. Make sure you tap it each and every Sunday night for Sunday School. I take it back to the classics. You ain't heard in a minute. Hit me up, man. Touch me up. I'm here, man. 215-263-6699. Don't sleep. Sue's says it's 99.

0: 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I'm telling you, lace everybody, lace me up. You ready? 8 o'clock mixtape is on the way. You keep it locked. We get it lit. It's 9-9. Let's get it.
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